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3: At the Motor City's Little Caesars Arena, it's 2-1 Detroit leading Ottawa after 20 minutes of play. Tim Stützle opened the scoring with a scoring streak that has extended now into three games. He's got three goals and two assists, 5 points in his first three games this year. Stützle's third from Batherson and Ridley Gregg at 2:44 gave Ottawa the early 1-0 lead. Just shortly before that goal, Stützle had actually hit a post in behind John Gibson, but it didn't count as a shot on goal. The Stützle goal did count, and that was Ottawa's first shot on goal. And they took an early 1-0 lead, but it was all Detroit after that. DeBrincat scoring at 3:16. Didn't take long for him to score to tie the hockey game. Danielson and Mazur drawing the assists. And then Larkin from Arvidsson and DeBrincat at 13:14. That came just at the tail end of a Detroit power play. And that has given the Red Wings the 2-1 lead as we begin period number two. And with the play-by-play, here's Dean.
4: Well, we started this game with an over-under of 5.5. And with those three goals in period one, it has jumped up to a over-under of 7.5 to open up this second period. Remember, you can make every moment more on FanDuel, North America's number one sportsbook.
3: Shots were 13-2 favoring Detroit in period number one.
4: And they're back down in the Ottawa zone looking for more. Here's Kopp. Puts it back to the net. Rasmussen with it now. Matt Palo ties him up. Kopp comes free. And a centering pass back to the point. Here's Falk with a shot, and that misses. Rasmussen takes it off the boards. Cycles it back down low on the turn. There's a quick shot that doesn't get through. And we're going to get, I believe, an interference call here. I'm not entirely certain.
3: Interference or holding, I think, Dean. And Nicholas Mattanpalo was in a hand battle out in front. And I think he is...
5: Ottawa 33 has 2 minutes for holding.
3: All right. It is holding the call. And put the grips on Rasmussen all the way into the corner. And Rasmussen did a nice job of holding on to his stick as well. I'm not crazy about this call. In any case, it's power play chance number two for the Red Wings. 0-for-1 so far.
4: So this penalty kill brought to you by Alpine Credits. There's a quick shot right off the draw that misses. And the puck along the boards, back to the point. DeBrincat holds it in. Tipped in behind the net again. Stützle goes to get it, but beaten to the puck. As Raymond got there first, sends it back to the point. Back in front, redirecting, just misses. Larkin was right there, got the redirect he wanted, and somehow missed.
3: And again, in behind coverage. The Senators did such a great job last night in particular at preventing anything dangerous almost around Linus Ullmark. Larkin snuck in behind everybody for that redirect.
4: Here's Arvidsson with a shot that goes high into the glass. DeBrincat now turns it back. Raymond with a shot and a blocker save from Ayerson.
3: Real good challenge from the Swedish goaltender. Got the blocker up as he pushed out.
4: DeBrincat goal line, side of the net again. Larkin in the right spot and defended perfectly at the time. And Ridley Gregg.
3: Yeah, great stick by Ridley Gregg, Dean, to chip that puck over the stick of Larkin.
4: And in front, Larkin scores! Larkin got a great chance right off the bat, but then down the backside, Arvidsson got the rebound. It's 3-1 Detroit.
3: And this is a whole different looking Ottawa Senators team. No chance for Ayerson once again in Ottawa's net as the Red Wings just move the puck around. And it's quick puck movement. A deflection goes right through the legs of Airson off Larkin and out the other side. Larkin couldn't believe it, but the Red Wings recovered. And this is the key here for the Senators. They are not in recovery mode. Again, a bad rebound or a not-so-great rebound from Airson that goes all alone to Arvidsson, parked at the right side of his net, and no coverage whatsoever on him, and it's a 3-1 Detroit lead.
4: So Arvidsson has two goals this year, and Detroit has two power play goals, and he has both of them. Centering pass in front. Eklund gets a shot away. Gibson makes the save. Back to the point. Chabot keeps it alive. Runs it around the boards. Puck drifts back to the point. There's a weak shot that misses from Zetterlund. Along the boards, Eklund can't get to it quickly. Puck is lobbed ahead back out of the zone by Mazur. And down to the line. Phineas sends it in. And that's knocked away by Airson. Back out to center. Here's Dylan Cousins to the line and in. Puts it back to the net as Nick Cousins is hauled down on the way to the puck. Now Detroit just clears it off the glass and back out. Knocked down there. Cam Crotty into the zone. Crotty gets a shot away and misses.
3: Four shots on goal for the Senators, Dean. They've got to start hitting the net when they get point-blank opportunities like that. I don't think you have mentioned William Eklund's name once in this broadcast tonight.
4: Well, a couple of times.
3: No, I don't think once, Dean. I'm keeping track here.
4: Oh, it feels like I have.
3: Not to me.
4: Centering pass by Nick Cousins doesn't connect. There's Fogle in behind the net. Comes in, draws the puck off the boards. Here's Fogle. Cycles it back down to the corner. Here's Halliday now, below the goal line. Leaves it. And now Nick Cousins back in behind the net. Halliday back to Cousins. Feeds the point. Cross Chabot with a gaggle in front. That deflects to the corner. Now along the boards. Puck is picked up there. And Albert Johansson can't get out with it.
3: This is a good grind shift from the fourth line. Fogle, Cousins, and Halliday. A little help from the defense, and now the Red Wings break out.
4: Kolesar with a chance. Glove down by Airson. Puck goes to the corner. And Ottawa now trying to break it out again, but a pass across ice by Chabot. Barely gets out of the zone. Long lead pass into the neutral zone. Here's Justin Falk back inside the line. Tries to split the D. Scores! Falk breaks the D in half and then goes top shelf. It's 4-1 Detroit.
3: Well, that's just a simple case of taking advantage of the ice given to you. And the Senators gave Justin Falk, of all players, just that. See, buries this one. High glove hand side. Splits the defenseman. Thomas Chabot and Jordan Spence both with stick checks. Nobody putting a body on him. And he pulls the puck wide. Right-handed shot. And finds the back of the net with a quick snapshot. But the seas kind of parted for him. And Airson deep in his net. No chance over the glove on that with the angle that he was at. And it's a 4-1 Detroit lead.
4: You don't see that very often, a defensive defenseman splitting the other team's defense and going top shelf. Not an everyday occurrence. Off the faceoff. Under full control, Yakimchuk had the puck and then nearly fell down, lost the puck. And now it's cleared back out to center. Here's a steal at the line, Claude Giroux. But it's taken back off his stick and Detroit clears it out. Loose along the boards. Drifts back into the Ottawa end. Puck is tipped ahead back inside the Detroit zone. Out of the net. Cleared around the boards by John Gibson. And Detroit sends it back down ice. 19-4. Detroit has outshot Ottawa in this game.
3: Wow.
4: Senators have been outplayed in this game badly at times. As we get a whistle, this game brought to you in part by Fenplast Windows and Doors.
3: Yeah, more times than not, they've been outclassed, outplayed, out-hustled, outworked, and there is precious little to talk about as far as positivity is concerned with regards to this Senators team. We praise them from start to finish last night in Boston, and then again on morning radio today, on afternoon radio today. This is totally unexpected, this first 26 minutes of this hockey game.
4: Pucks down to the corner. Here's Eklund with it. Eklund back to the Detroit goal. So he tries to work himself back to an open spot. Gives it to Dylan Cousins. He is taken down on the play by Rasmussen. Back to the point.
3: Penalty coming up on Detroit.
4: Back to the line. Puck in the corner. Extra man is out. It's Stützle. Throws it in. Turnaround chance. Gibson makes the save off the one-timer. And now Zetterlund takes a shot from Sherratt. Turns around to say hi over it. But Ottawa headed to the power play. Down 4-1 in period number two.
3: Anton Johansson's going to go off in the box here as he tried to outmuscle Cousins, and Cousins had an upper edge on him as far as balance is concerned and angle, and Johansson just simply reached around and pulled him to the ice. So that's an automatic penalty and a good call there, and it's power play chance now number three for the Senators. They have done precious little with the man advantage, only two shots to show for their 4 minutes worth of power play time. Stützle starts it off with a face-off to the right of Gibson.
4: Power play brought to you by CAA North and East Ontario. Quick shot, knocked down, back to the point. There's a chance in front, scores! Batherson gets Ottawa back on the board.
3: Well, there you go. And this, again, Dean, is just a simple case of knowing what you're going to do with the puck before you get it. And William Eklund took this hard pass down low, or up from up high, a perfect feed from Carter Yakimchuk, dropped it down low to Eklund, and he knew exactly what he wanted to do. Fake a slap shot and throw it across the ice to a wide-open Drake Batherson. And I'll tell you what, it takes a ton of skill to be able to handle a pass with that much velocity. Batherson did. He was parked alone down low and bobbled it ever so slightly, but enough to slowed it up enough to bury it past John Gibson's blocker side. Drake Batherson gets his second of the season, pulls Ottawa to within two.
4: And gets Ottawa's first power play goal of the season. And that Falco, Wallinder got one of the assists. That is his first NHL point. This game brought to you in part by Jim K. Ford Lincoln. We've gone through over 6 minutes of period number two. And again, Ottawa being badly outshot in this game. So when you get a power play goal like that, can that restart things? Can that give them the jump that they have not had in this game?
3: Well, the big difference of the power play just moments ago compared to the ones we've seen, the nine previous, is the puck movement was outstanding. And it's not just a crisp pass, it's how fast you make the pass once you get it. And William Eklund moved the puck with authority there, and Drake Batherson on the receiving end of an empty netter.
4: Puck in the corner, Ottawa zone off the faceoff. Crowdy battling for it. Back to the point it comes, and it drifts all the way back down ice. Out of the net, Gibson steers it across. Falk quickly sends it down to the Ottawa line. Picked up by Chabot. Chabot leaves it back to the net. Here's Mattanpalo with it now. Moves it ahead. And Amadio just flips a backhander down to the Detroit line. And now the Red Wings again with possession in their own zone. But cleared down to the Ottawa line and in. Here's Kopp with it. Tries to feather one through for Kolesar, but that's intercepted by Stützle. And he throws it ahead to center. To the line. Here's Mattanpalo in. Sends a shot in. Blocker saved by Gibson as he just grazed it to the line. Nearly a great setup by Stützle. Coming back in the zone to the neutral zone was Mattanpalo. A free puck. He tried to chop it back to Stützle.
3: And put, Axel Sandin Pelika did a terrific job of getting his stick in the way. Otherwise, it was a 30-foot breakaway for number 18.
4: Fortunately for him, he went to Walmart to try and buy one of those cups that already has your name on it. There were none. Puck is cleared all the way down ice by the Red Wings. Can't believe there's no Axel Sandin Pelika cups at Walmart. Like, really? Back in the old days when it used to be Kmart, I bet you they would have had one.
3: What you do there then, Dean, you just look for Kevin.
4: Yeah, Kevin. Yeah.
3: 4-2, Detroit leading with 12:15 to go in the second period. The shot clock, don't adjust your sets. It's 20-7 favoring the Red Wings.
4: Now you got me. I'm trying to remember the name of the Finnish player whose name was so hard to pronounce. He told us whenever he goes into Starbucks, he just says Kevin. Kevin, which of course is nowhere close to his name. It's going to drive me insane now.
3: Yep, sorry about that. I don't have an answer for
4: you. There you go. Off the draw. Here's Klevin, fires it at the net, and it's knocked down by Gibson, but he had no clue where the rebound was going. Back to the point. Yakimchuk, his shot right on. Glove down by Gibson. He'll hold on for a face-off when we return. 4-2, Wings lead in the second. 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
4: Senators trail the Red Wings 4-2 in period number two with 12 minutes remaining in the period. Hockey season, by the way, also floor care season. 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As we get back to Detroit, where the Senators have a spark thus far with that power play goal, but still being badly outplayed and certainly outshot in much of this game. And we'll see if that can help them get back on the horse. Right now, the shot's 20-8 for Detroit in this game so far.
3: Well, Ottawa's down-low presence at both ends of the ice has not been good, in particular in their own end. They've just done an awful job of protecting the front of the net. And another area, and it's starting to improve here, the face-offs. That was a good face-off win. Back-to-back face-off wins as John Gibson takes a howitzer of a shot from the midpoint into the trapper. He'll force another face-off to his left. Carter Yakimchuk was the one who let that one rip. Ottawa at 48%. For the longest time, Dean, they were at 42%. And it all starts with possession of the puck. And now, Ottawa desperate to try and get something going. And Travis Green now starting to juggle his lines a little bit. Dylan Cousins lost that draw.
4: Detroit pushes the puck out to center. Dylan Larkin with 2 points in this game means that in 39 lifetime games against Ottawa, 28 points now. But the number that I'm sure he doesn't like, lifetime against Ottawa, is a minus 13. Detroit clears the puck back out to center. Here's Yakimchuk, goes wide side. Ottawa again slams it down inside the Detroit end. Back of the net. Puck is picked up and sent ahead by William Wallinder. Cleared back out to center. Wallinder was the last pick in the 2020 draft in the first round. Pick number 32. So still a first rounder, but closer to the top of the second round than the top of the first.
3: They've got a lot of young players on this team. Sean Horkoff, if he ever ends up being the full-time general manager of this team, he's got a lot of decisions to make.
4: I'm still flabbergasted. Oh. They don't have a full-time general manager.
12: Mind-boggling.
4: They took it away from Steve Yzerman in the middle of July, and you still don't have... Anyway.
12: Yeah.
4: Running with it. Here's Clevin in his own zone. Banks it out to center. Pinto tries to send Fogle ahead. That doesn't work. His lob back to the neutral zone. Detroit down to the line. Shoveled wide side. Spin-around chance doesn't work for DeBrincat. Now Sider runs it around the boards to the other side. Again, Detroit holds it in there, but in the middle of the change, Ottawa will get some possession time in their own end. Here's Matt and Palo. Ottawa also changing, so he holds on and waits for that to happen.
13: Hi, sir.
4: 10 gone, 10 to go here in period two. Lead pass deflected down inside the Detroit end. Falk back to get it. Leaves it there. Chipped off the boards and back ahead by Mazur. To the line and in. Here's Zeklin. Going to track it down in behind the goal. He's out there right now with Claude Giroux and Halliday at center. To the line. Stutzla puts the shoulder down and drops the Detroit forward as he tries to enter the zone. Here's Danielson to the line. Taken away from him by Stutzla. Long lead pass out to center. Down to the line. Ottawa gets the puck in deep. Off the boards. Batherson puts it back to the net. Here's Stutzla up with it. Sends it across. Shabbat. Crowd in front. Fires it in. And it is gloved down and held on to by John Gibson. And he will hold on for a faceoff when we return. 4-2 Detroit. Period 2. 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
15: 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Moments. Don't miss SNL. 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
4: Brad Orwellson in the studio down the hall. Graham Creech and Jamie Baker await your company in intermission number two. Right now, 4-2. Detroit leads in period number two in the Motor City.
12: Three Johanssons in the building here tonight. Jonas Johansson, Albert Johansson, and Anton Johansson.
4: Two Yos and a Joe.
12: Yeah, that's not related at all. I'll give you a little bit more on Ottawa's Johansson in just a sec.
4: His nickname down in Belleville was JoJo.
12: Well, there you go.
4: Which, of course, is an outstanding pizza restaurant in Stittsville. Back in behind the net. Fogle trying to win a puck away from Falk. They get wrapped up with each other. Puck cleared along the boards. Back out to center. As Yakimchuk races back to get it. As he had Rasmussen all over him on the way back. Sends the puck through center. Detroit gets it back. And now they dump it in. Shoveled back the other way by Shabbat. Gets the puck back from Yakimchuk. And now Shabbat back to center with it. Carries it down to the Detroit line and in. Weaves through. Gets a shot away. It's weak and low. Gibson makes the save. And clears the puck out in the neutral zone. That's stolen back. And sent back down inside the Detroit end by Jordan Spence. Now here's Sider. Airmails it down to the Ottawa line and in. Ottawa rather make that. Detroit is offside, so they'll have to clear, and Spence gets pretty much a free walk out of his own end. Gets it ahead to center. Dylan Cousins pops it down inside the Detroit end. Sider to get it. Runs it up the boards and back out to center. Here's Klevin. Fires it back in. Now up the boards. This Raymond trying to get it out. Pops it up in the air. And it's picked up by Sider. Sider walks in. Drops it back. Glove save by Ayerson after Larkin's snapper. And I really thought Sider was going to fire that himself. I'm not sure why he passed it off.
3: Yeah, he had a wide open lane down the right wing to the left of Ayerson, and it looked like he could have taken the puck right to the net, even make a move or two rather than shoot. In any case, he saw Dylan Larkin, who's got a few more goals scored right up the middle of the ice, and nice save by the left hand of Sam Ayerson. Detroit just simply playing it, I'll say, safe, but given the opportunities to go on the attack, they are taking them. But for the most part, they're keeping things very simple in their own end.
4: Ottawa has bounced back with some pressure of their own here in the period, and they are now out shooting Detroit 10-8 in this period. As we get a whistle right down at the Detroit line. Perennially, the games between these two teams, it's kind of reminiscent of the old New Jersey-Ottawa games, where every game was a one-goal game. 9 of the last 11 meetings between these two teams decided by just one goal, and 5 of those games went to overtime. So close games between these two, no matter where they are in the standings, is just a thing.
3: Yeah, Detroit won 3 of 4 last year, 2 by way of overtime. They don't meet again until February 25th. 3 final matchups take place, the 25th of February, March 30th, and April 4th. Detroit certainly hoping, well, both teams are hoping that they're in the mix for a playoff run.
4: Nick Cousins pushes the puck back inside the zone as he tries to press his way past Rannisek Nygaard, but offside is the call. We'll get a face-off just outside the line again. This game brought to you in part by Lazy Boy Home Furniture and Decor.
3: Last year, on the 30th of January, the Detroit Red Wings sat second in the Atlantic Division with 70 points. The Sens were tied for last with Toronto with 57. January 30th. By March 30th, Sens and Detroit were tied with 86 points each. We all know what happened after that. Red Wings ship sank big time, and the Senators continued to sail. And one made the playoffs, the other didn't.
4: Here, Shabbat fires one in, and Gibson made a save even though he didn't see the puck. I remember listening to a talk show in Detroit, and whenever that was in the season when that show was on, they said Ottawa was not a threat to catch Detroit because at that time, on that date, Detroit had a 16-point lead.
3: Yeah.
4: And that evaporated. Just an unbelievable collapse in Detroit. Here's Stützle down to the line. Carries it through and in. Tipped off the stick, but he puts it back to the net. Eklund tries to run it along the boards. Kolesar knocks him down. Puck comes free. Eklund back up with it. Slides it along the boards. Can't get to it, though. And finally, Detroit gets full control. And out of the zone. Wallinder fires it down inside the Ottawa end.
3: Sure, there were a few battles in the past few years between Kolesar, who was former Vegas Golden Knight, and William Eklund of the San Jose Sharks.
4: Here's Falk, puts the puck to the corner. Ottawa zone to Brinkett, cycles it back. Back to the point, shot through traffic, doesn't get to the net. Jordan Spence trying to dig it out, sends it back to the net for Tyler Klevin. Klevin lobs it through center down to the Detroit end. No icing call. As Ridley Gregg is trying to get at it. He spins around his man as he takes Anton. Is he the Joe or the Yo?
3: He's the Joe.
4: The Joe. Joe Hansen to the line. Puck is tipped back out to center. I'm going to write that down. Anton the Joe Hansen. Joe. Not that. Now the other thing, this guy, Emmett Finney.
3: Yes.
4: Is that Billie Eilish's brother?
3: No, it's not.
4: Back out to center, left wing. On the right side, into the zone. Quick chance, and Ayerson makes a save and holds on off a snapshot coming down the wall from Sandin Pelika, and he has to pinch and hold on. And then there's bodies coming in to see if there's a rebound, Arvidsson being one of them, and that's going to create a commotion.
3: Pretty short man is Victor Arvidsson. Can score goals, though, Caddy. But in that scrum, he is without question. Even the officials are towering over him.
4: 4-2, Detroit leads late in the second. 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
4: In period number two in Gord, I've done some research with the Google machine.
3: Yeah.
4: Emmett Finney from Detroit is not the brother of Billie Eilish. That's Phineas O'Connell.
3: Ah, okay.
4: And I'm sure you're probably wondering, why, if they're brother and sister, do they have different last names? Well, did you know that Billie Eilish's real full name is Billie Eilish Pirate Baird O'Connell?
3: Did not know that, Dean, but thank you, Google.
4: Yeah. And the other thing...
3: And thank you for being you.
4: Yeah, well, just trying to find out, you know.
3: You know who Emmett Finney is named after, I can tell you that.
4: Phineas and Ferb?
3: No, you're close, though. Emmett. His dad is a huge NFL fan.
4: Oh, Emmett Smith.
3: Emmett Smith. His sister, her name is Peyton.
4: Oh,
3: yes, Peyton. Named after Peyton. Oh,
4: very cool. Now, the other mystery
3: I
4: saw.
3: There's a third member of the family whose name I can't remember.
4: Oh. His name is Troy Aikman?
3: Yeah.
4: No. The other one I figured out, remember we were talking about the Finnish player who always would say Kevin?
3: Yeah, Cabot.
4: Jyrki Jokipaka.
3: Oh, yeah. Jyrki Jokipaka.
4: Yeah, there's nobody at Starbucks on this continent who can spell that. So he just went with Kevin. Puck along the boards, back to the line. Detroit holds it in. Long pass. That is knocked down side of the net by Ayrson. Puck still loose along the boards. Ottawa zone. Larkin chips it back to the corner. And Detroit just winning too many of these one-on-one battles.
3: Yeah, that's the big story here, too.
4: Quick shot, doesn't get through. We get the whistle and another penalty call on the way against Ottawa. And holding will be the call, and I believe it's going to be Drake Batherson.
3: Well, when you do lose those battles, and for the most part, through the first six periods of this season, the Senators won more than their share of the 50-50 battles. It is pretty clear that they have not done so tonight, which is why they trail by a couple. And... yeah, Dylan Larkin was trying to get free in the corner boards. He still managed to clean the puck off the boards and sweep it into the slot for a quick shot. But in the meantime, Drake Batherson gets called for a hold, and it's power play chance number three for Detroit.
4: It's penalty kill brought to you by Alpine Credits. Detroit wins the draw. Here's Falk. Gets it across. Along the boards with it now. Here's Emmett Finney. Back to Falk. Falk. High slot. Wheels it back. Now shoots. Save is made by Ayrson. Tries to steer the puck to the corner. Picked up in Stutzla now. Out to center. Shabbat through the middle of the ice. Gets it to Giroux. Knocked off his stick. Stutzla gets it. Clears it back out to center. And now down to the Ottawa end to waste time. Now heads back up ice with it. Here's Stutzla to the line for Shabbat. Shorthanded Shabbat. Swings back of the net. Still has it. steers it to the corner now for Stutzla. He puts it back down to the Ottawa end. Best way to kill off a penalty is don't give up the puck. Finally, Stutzla dumps it in, heads off on a change. Minute gone, minute to go in this Detroit power play as they make their way back to center with it. To the line and in. Puck is dropped at the line and who

0: Gibson out to slow it down. Now back to Sider.
1: Sorry, Dino. That's a huge save by Gibson. That changes the complexion of the game here. Ridley Gregg scores on that play.
0: There's a steal by Fogle. Tries to clear it, but Detroit holds it in. Back over to get it again. It's Ridley Gregg, and he clears this one all the way back down ice. Back to even strength now with 2 minutes to go in the period. And Sider back of his own net, just waiting. Out to center now. Puck is flipped ahead to the line and in. Taking the puck deep. Mazur back to the point now. Move it around. Here's Sherratt from the corner. Has the lane. Takes it. His shot. Knocked down by Ayrson. Senators back up with it now. Here's Eklund to the line. Loads the puck to the corner. Batherson goes in to get it. Puck loose in the corner as Sherratt tries to get by Eklund. That proves difficult. Centering pass. And that one goes off the shoulder. Halliday gets a shot away. Goes off the shoulder of Gibson. And we'll get a face-off in the Detroit end.
1: Well, it's these little moments offensively that the Senators are starting to build up a little cachet. And as far as numbers are concerned, back-to-back scoring chances here in the last 4 minutes of this period. First, Ridley Gregg shorthanded. And now Stephen Halliday with a great chance point-blank. And John Gibson equal to the task. He's been a good goaltender against the Ottawa Senators when he was with Anaheim and with Detroit. 7-4-1 lifetime is Gibson against Ottawa. Been put to the test here a little bit in the second period and been equal to it.
0: Off the drop, shot doesn't get through. Yakimchuk sends it in front. That's knocked down, and Detroit counters back with it. To the line. Kolesar dumps the puck to the corner. Dovin comes firing through to get it and comes away with it. Rink wide to the line. Here's Stützle. Carries it in. Goes to the wing. Giroux drops it back. Clevin tries to send a bouncer in. Here's Giroux in the corner. Detroit zone. Sends it in front. Tries to hit Stützle. Couldn't get a shot away. Back to the point. Clevin with a shot. And that gets knocked down. With Nick Cousins all over the goaltender. Making the accidental on purpose contact. Just on the outside of the crease. Final 35 seconds of the period. That is tipped to the line by Stützle and quickly aired back out by Detroit. In the neutral zone, here's Ridley Gregg. Ahead to Stützle. Stützle at the line, throws the puck to the corner. Now here's Gregg. Sends it in front as he tried to get a puck across to a pinching Chabot that went off a Detroit stick and up into the Ottawa bench.
1: Again, just a little bit of mojo in the offensive zone from Ottawa. Detroit, I think it was Mo Sider who redirected that puck just at the last second. But boy, oh boy, there have been some fairly good opportunities here. We've not said that a whole heck of a lot tonight, but they have been few and far between, but something to build off going into period number three. And down by two going into the third is a lot less daunting than down by three.
0: Face off to the right of the Detroit goal. Finney comes in to take the draw against Dylan Cousins. Off the draw, puck to the corner. Sider runs it to the other side. There's a steal centering pass, and it forces Gibson to lean in and cover up. And we'll get another face-off again in the Detroit end.
1: Yeah, all you want to do is plant a seed of doubt. This Red Wings team still looking for its first win. 3-2 loss to the Jets on Sunday was their last game. And while they've been close, they have not been able to score many goals. But shut out in their first loss. They've been outscored 5-2 in the first two games this year.
0: Until this game, lowest goal count in the league. Here's Ridley Gregg. Knocks down to Brinkett. And Larkin comes over to go at Ridley Gregg. And then coming in, Ridley Gregg gets a face full as Pinto gets grabbed from behind. And a little bit of a maul in behind the Ottawa goal.
1: Not sure what. Gregg stepped into Alex DeBrincat and just outside the Ottawa line. And I didn't think there was anything wrong with it other than it comes near the end of the period.
0: And Chabot goes after Dylan Larkin.
1: Oh, look at this.
0: And in the corner, Pinto is now getting after it.
1: With DeBrincat.
0: And Pinto takes him down. Gives his face a little grind.
1: Ben Sherratt now with Ridley Gregg.

0: Okay. Well, maybe this is a wake-up call for the Senators. DeBrincat is up off the ice now as Shane Pinto looks on. Jordan Spence, who did he have in a headlock?
1: I don't know.
0: Penny.
1: Well, let's see what penalties come out of this. Ottawa should come out of this with at least a power play. As Larkin is the one who started all this after a clean hit. But it's NHL officiating, Gord.
0: Well, it's
1: anything
0: Ridley
1: can happen, you know.
0: It's Ridley Gregg, too.
1: Yeah, it's Ridley Gregg, too.
0: Right. Sure. He's having words for the Detroit bench as he skates by and down the Tunnel Hill goal. But, yeah, we'll need a calculator or two to figure out how this is going to end up.
1: All right, they've broken it up, and they've broken away, as will we.
0: A reverse hit from Gregg, knocked down to Brinkett.
1: And Larkin went after him, and then it all broke loose. So after two periods of play from Detroit, the Red Wings with a 4-2 lead over the Ottawa Senators. In a moment, the second intermission with Graham and Jamie, brought to you by the Myers Automotive Group. 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
1: Our play brought to you by CAA North and East Ontario. Quick shot, knocked down, back to the point. There's a chance in front, scores! Batherson! Gets Ottawa back on the board.
9: Yeah, nice passing play. Yakimchuk to Eklund to Batherson. And that one's still not up on the NHL website, but cuts the three-goal deficit to two for the play of the period. Time now for the second period scoring summary. And Stützle from Batherson and Gregg, 2:44 into the game, gave Ottawa a 1-0 lead. Then DeBrincat from Danielson and Mazur at 3:16 tied it up at 1. Larkin in his first game since the trade request from Arvidsson and DeBrincat, 13:14 gave Detroit a 2-1 lead. That was the score after 20 minutes. Arvidsson on a power play from Larkin and Raymond at 2:01 of the second gave Detroit a 3-1 lead. Falk from Wallander and Raymond at 4:30 gave Detroit a 4-1 lead. And again, they don't have the second Ottawa goal up on the NHL.com score sheet yet, but I can tell you it was Batherson from Eklund and Yakimchuk on the power play to make it 4-2. That's the score after 40 minutes. Shots on goal, 13-2 Detroit in the first, 10-8 Sens in the second. So Detroit up 21-12. Sens are 1-for-3 on the power play, so are the Red Wings, and we'll see how they sort things out with the fights and scrums after the second period. This game's brought to you in part by your Ottawa area Canadian Tire stores. Coming up, the TSN 1200 Senior Bear Barbecue Edgetown scoreboard, and we'll analyze the second period with Jamie Baker. This is Sens Hockey on the TSN 1200 Ottawa Senators Radio Network.
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9: All right, looking at the out-of-town scoreboard, 8 other games in the NHL tonight. Preds lead the Leafs 4-3 after 2. Gavin McKenna has his first NHL goal. Hurricanes are up 4-3 on the Canadiens, 3:45 left in the second period. 4-2, Mammoth lead the Devils, 56 seconds left in the second. And the Wild have a 2-0 lead on the Sabres after 2. 2-2, Islanders, Rangers, 12:53 left in the second. Blues are up 1-0 on the Hawks, 4:10 left in the first period. At 9:40, Kraken and Golden Knights from Seattle, and at 10, Panthers and Kings from L.A. So Major League Baseball, top of the ninth in Atlanta, Dodgers lead 3-1. That series is tied 1-1, so Dodgers on the verge of taking a 2-1 series lead in the best of five NLDS. At 9:30, Padres Brewers with Milwaukee leading 2-0. In Detroit, Ottawa trails 4-2 after 40 minutes. Awful first period, Bakes. Better second period, although they're down 2 now because they allow a power play goal 2 minutes into the period, and then A couple minutes after that, Folk splits a D and makes it a 4-1 lead. Ottawa would get one back, but they looked better, but they allowed two goals, so their deficit's two heading to the third.
14: Well, they started skating as a team, collectively, much better at the halfway mark of this game. You know, the second half of that period, they went a span of 7.5 minutes without giving up a shot, reminiscent of the way they played last night. The first 30 minutes of the game, Detroit just looked, and we talked about it in the first intermission, they just looked like the quicker team, and they carried that over to the first 10 minutes of the second period, scored an early power play goal, and then even, you know, Falk's goal, like, he eludes two sends in the neutral zone, then splits the D, like, we haven't seen Shabbat and Spence. It's a nice play by Falk to, you know, you split the D, there's a, you know, a split second there where the D, you're not sure who's going to take him. I think that was more Thomas Shabbat's guy in that situation. But nonetheless, he goes in and then he fires one home. And to his credit, Erickson made some good saves after that, actually. Like, I thought he made a few good saves, but the Sens find themselves in a pretty big hole. They get a power play goal back, and it's kind of in the, you know, the situation now. If they get that next goal, anything can happen in this game. They can easily come out with a victory in this game if they play like they did in the last 10 minutes of that second period.
9: So, something going on with the score sheet in Detroit. Like, they don't have, the only penalty from the second period they have up is Matt and Powell.
14: They don't have Batherson's goal up either.
9: See, they don't have that goal up. They don't have any penalties at the end. But what'd you think of the Greg reverse hit on DeBrincat at the end of the period that started a line brawl?
14: Well, that's what he does, right? It's these, it's not subtle. I can't call it subtle, but it's just, it's ingrained in him. You know, that's how he played in junior. It's how he played growing up. He played that way in junior, plays that way in the NHL, like, doesn't do it all the time, but every now and then it comes out, you know, and it's just like, it's the end of the period. The buzzer's about to go and he does this little hit back on DeBrincat, who's got a goal and assist tonight. And, you know, one of Detroit's better players. To his credit, Dylan Larkin doesn't like it, wants to fight, you know, Ridly Gregg. And we end up seeing three different separate fights. So, yeah, kind of sets up a little animosity heading into the third period, which I like. I like that that happened, actually. And I like seeing Ridly Gregg do that. He gets under the skin of other teams. You know, he may, you know, potentially in the third period, somebody might try and take a cheap shot or do something to him where, you know, he ends up drawing a penalty, putting the Sens on the power play or something like that. Like, he has that ability because he's, you know, he gets under guy's skin.
9: Yeah, so he ends up, the officials kind of had calmed everything down and then they didn't. And yeah. He ends up, Sherratt ends up kind of jumping him when everyone gets separated and fed him a few rights. Pinto went with DeBrincat, Shabbat and Larkin kind of danced around. So we'll see what they end up calling. But yeah, a lot of fire.
14: Spence, who was Spence paired off with? He was Spence.
9: Spence was with,
14: I'm not sure,
9: Finney, I think.
14: Okay.
9: I think so, he was with Finney.
14: And they kind of broke up. It was like they were wrestling, looked like they were fighting, then maybe wrestling, and then they fell to the ice, and then they broke it up on their own, which was good sportsmanship, I guess.
9: So down 4-2, as he does, Travis Green goes to the blender. We saw at the end of the period a few shifts with Eklund up on the Stützle-Batherson line. I hope they keep that for the third period.
14: I'd like to see it too.
9: I just haven't seen enough through three games or almost three games from the Cousins, Eklund, Zetterlin line, and maybe Eklund playing with some pace on that line and some skilled players. Kind of get him going a little bit. Like to see Cousins get going. I don't know what the right mix is there. Zetterlin hasn't had it. What do you want to see from them in the third period?
14: Well, you know, Eklund was a big acquisition, so I'd like to see him be on in a spot where he can showcase his skill. Great pass on the goal, and he can possess the puck in the offensive zone. Good tight turns. You know, he's not the biggest guy, but he fights off checks pretty well. So he keeps plays alive in the offensive zone. So I'd like to see him out there a little bit with Stützle and Batherson, see what that mix can do. And then by putting Ridly Gregg with Cousins and Zetterlund, it's kind of more of a meat and potatoes line, you know? Simple, more north-south hockey, dump it in, you know, get down, break out, you know, don't let Detroit break it out, create some turnovers, and then just filter pucks to the net. So Dylan Cousins can kind of read and react off to Zetterlund and Ridly Gregg. In that regard, he can be more of the playmaker on that line. So see if those guys can bring a little bit. They had a few good shifts in the second period, but I'd like to see a little bit more from that line.
9: I think as they're chasing the game here, I'd like to see Holiday maybe get Zetterlund's minutes up the lineup. Just looking for something to get going. And I
14: like that call.
9: Holiday, like, I think he had a tough first two periods in Toronto, and then he's elevated and he's playing with better players and gets the game-winning goal. Last night in Boston, same thing. He had a couple shifts with higher up the lineup. He had one great pass from below the goal line out front to Eklund, who wasn't expecting it. It was that good of a pass.
14: It's almost like he has a mindset that when he's on the fourth line, it's more of a role player. Like, you don't get as much ice time. You don't want to make mistakes. Smart plays. It's not about creativity. It's about, you know, proper position. Don't make a mistake. Be reliable. Be dependable. He gets elevated. He's in a top six role or something, and with some, you know, more offensive players. And then the creative side comes out a little bit more. Starts to make plays, draws the net, you know, goes to the net. You know, we've seen him make, like, showcases his skill set a little bit more when he's up there. So I'm all for that.
9: So it looks like the Sens are going to end up with power play to start the third period. Again, I don't think anything official on the NHL.
14: Ridly Gregg, basically, by doing the hit back at the 1958 mark of the second period, puts the Sens up on a power. Through all of that, the Sens go on a power play. That all starts with Ridly Gregg. That's what he can do. That's where he's like has an impact in the game. Now the Sens, if they can get to work and score,
9: and get a one goal game.
14: It's a one goal game. Anything can happen. You know,
9: I'm feeling more optimistic about the power play after that last one, because to start the year, it had been hot garbage. But it's really good puck movement on that most recent one. So we'll see if they can get it going in the third. The second intermission has been brought to you by the Myers Automotive Group. Coming up the third with Dean and Gord. At the end of the second, the score is 4-2 Wings. 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
17: Dave Brown, are you ready?
1: Hold on. Can I get my pen? Yeah, I'm ready.
17: Okay, Detroit leads Ottawa by a score of 4-2. A slightly better period for Ottawa, certainly in the, I'll say, the last quarter of it. Drake Batherson scored at the 6:08 mark on a power play to give it a give the Senators their second goal and to pull to within two. So here's the scoring summary. Stützle with his third in as many nights at 2:44 of the hockey game. First shot on goal for Ottawa. Batherson and Gregg assist. It's 1-0 Ottawa. Short-lived lead, however, because just after that, DeBrincat scored at 3:16, tied game. Larkin then scored to make it 2-1 at 3:13:14. And then 2 minutes into the second period, Arvidsson with his second as a Red Wing. Larkin and Raymond drew the assists on that power play goal. And then 2.5 minutes later, Justin Falk went down Main Street in the Ottawa end. Wallander and Raymond drew the assists on that. That came at 4:30. That gave the Red Wings a 4-1 lead. Batherson made it 4-2 at 6:08. All kinds of melee at the end of the second period. We've got a ton of people in the penalty box here. And
1: it ends up being an Ottawa power play after all is said and done.
17: Yeah.
1: Pinto gets a double minor for roughing. Gregg gets a double minor. DeBrincat a double minor. Chiarot a double minor. And Larkin for roughing. So that Larkin penalty is the one that actually gives Ottawa the power play. And off the draw to open up period number three. Detroit dumps it down inside the Ottawa zone. Senators with a man advantage brought to you by CA North and East Ontario.
17: 1-for-3 on the CA East Ontario power play for Ottawa.
1: And in the zone, Eklund runs it around the boards. Puck comes free, and Detroit a chance to clear it. Over-under to start the game, 5.5. It was 7.5 after 1. Now as we open up the third, the over-under now up to 8.5.
17: Wow.
1: Remember, you can make everything, every moment more on FanDuel, North America's number one sportsbook. To the line and in. Here's Eklund. Drops it back to the point. Cross ice. Here's Dylan Cousins with it. Has no shot, just plays it back of the net. Here's Stützle now. Puck glides on him on the fresh ice. Back to the point, leaves it. Yakimchuk to the corner. Gets it back. Gives it back. Here's Yakimchuk along the boards to Stützle. Sends it across. 45 seconds to go in the power play. Still haven't got a shot.
17: Too much thinking, Dean. Not an instinctive at all. Just way too much thinking.
1: Yakimchuk with a shot right on. Loose puck bounces off Gibson to the corner. Kolesar clears it, and the puck is sent back out of the zone. Ottawa quickly counters back, but going in offside is Eklund. So a face-off back at the Detroit line now. 27 seconds to go in the Ottawa power play.
17: Just think back to the last power play where Drake Batherson scored. They win a face-off. The puck comes back to midpoint, and it's Yakimchuk very quickly, not hesitating whatsoever, throwing it to the half-boards or face-off circle to the left of Gibson to Eklund, who wastes no time in sending it across the top of the crease to a wide-open Drake Batherson. Bing, bang, bong. No stationary, no standing around, no thinking when you've got the puck. It's just move it and move it quickly.
1: Back to the line again. And Ottawa can't get in cleanly as Dylan Cousins gives the puck away at the line. Gibson comes out to play it but drops his stick. Now he's trying to pick it up as Ottawa in to steal it. Here's Halliday trying to send it in front. Puck is chopped out of the zone back down ice just as Dylan Larkin comes out of the box. Harrison sends the puck ahead himself, and now we're back to 5-on-5. Here's Chabot with it in his own zone. Chabot gets the puck ahead. Jordan Spence couldn't get the puck in deep. Detroit sends it back the other way, and coming across, here's Plevin. Plevin taken down from behind by Danielson. There's a shot that misses. Harrison came out to cut down the angle. Turnaround chance, redirected in front, and Harrison got a piece of that.
17: He got a piece of it, Dean, but had no clue where it went after it hit him. And
1: it's disconcerting from those sitting on the bench watching that when he's looking left and the puck is trickling through the blue paint to his right.
18: Ottawa ices the puck. Faceoff will come back down inside the Senators' end. With not yet 3 minutes gone in period number three, and the Senators down by a deuce, 4-2.
1: Yeah, I'm not sure how to explain the goaltending here for the Senators tonight. There have been moments when Sam Harrison's made some good saves and looked pretty good. And there are moments where he's a tiny bit lost in his crease.
18: Out to center now. Here's Dylan Cousins to the Detroit line. Drops it off. Amadio tries to send it in front. That's knocked away. There's a shot off the wall. Knocked down. The puck is cleared back out to center now. Down the wall. Trying to turn the corner. It was Finney. Couldn't get around the corner, though. Drops it back in behind the net. Here's Danielson with it. Leaves it there. Emmett Finney to the point. Gets it across and a snapper through traffic from Albert Johansson. Johansson, he's the Yo. Back to the net. Clevin goes down but still gets it to Mattanpalo and he fires it out to center. That goes all the way down ice without being touched. So icing is the call. And they face off back in the Ottawa zone with a weary five on the ice.
1: Yeah, and my mistake, Dean. Albert Johansson.
18: Oh.
1: And Anton Johansson. Okay. So number 20 is
18: Joe.
1: Johansson. And number 42 is Johansson.
18: Okay,
1: yeah.
18: Wish you would have told me that before I called him Johansson when he's a Yo.
1: My mistake.
18: Not a Joe, he's a Yo.
1: Yeah. No, I heard Kenny Daniels talking about it on the Detroit broadcast in their last game against Winnipeg. One of them had his parents there.
18: Somebody's parents were at the game.
1: Yeah.
18: A Joe, a Yo, somebody. Ottawa clears the puck out. Still trying to make heads or tails of all those roughing penalties at the end of the period. I saw guys with their gloves off swinging punches at each other, but apparently no fights occurred. There was no fighting majors. Even though you had guys everywhere, gloves off, throwing haymakers. But apparently, no fights.
1: Yep, two roughing penalties for Sherratt, two roughing penalties for Greg. So that's 4 minutes for throwing punches and 4 minutes for receiving them in the back of the head, basically, because it was a one-sided clubbing.
18: Puck cleared out to center by Detroit in the neutral zone. Kolesar knocks it down to the line, and then he is knocked down by Halliday as he's heading off on a change. Cam Crowdy sets the puck up for Shabbat and then heads off the ice. At center, Shabbat lobs it in. In the corner to get it, Eklund. Side of the net. Loses the puck. Batherson can't hold it in. And here's Raymond at center. He is harassed off the puck by Batherson with a good back check.
1: Absolutely.
18: At center, puck is tipped inside the zone. And Detroit looking to safely get out again as Stützle puts the body on his man. He puts Wallinder into the boards. Back to the point. Detroit with a steal and out to center. Here's Dylan Larkin to the line. Leaves the shot for Arvidsson, who gets it away, and Harrison makes the save and holds on.
1: Well, a good calm save there from Harrison. Got the right pad down. Nice little soft touch save with the right pad. Very little rebound. And what little rebound there was, Harrison tracked it perfectly and smothered it to force this faceoff to his right. The faceoff dot was not kind to Ottawa in the first half of the hockey game. They got a little bit better in the second, and now to start this third, or the first 5 minutes of this third, they're at 47%. At the dot, Tim Stützle 4-2. That's 67% to lead the way.
18: Ottawa was 48% in the game against Boston. Remember the Senators last year in the faceoff circle as a team tied for first in the league. And Beaulieu individually, the number one faceoff guy in the league. Coming into this game, he is still a whopping 76.2%.
1: As the kids like to say, he's still got it.
18: Puck in the corner, Ottawa zone. Spence goes to play, but it hits a skate on exit. And now Clevin clears it up in the air out to center. Picked off in the neutral zone, and Zetterlund tackled as he tries to enter the zone. Here's Finney, dumps the puck along the boards. Shift ahead. and Crotty, and now down to the line and in. Drop pass, Pinto sends it across. There's a one-timer that Gibson didn't see, but it went off his body to the corner. Play is whistled down. And
0: Brindley Gregg's going to take a penalty here, Dean. I think he slashed a stick out of the hands of
18: Wallinder.
0: That's less than in here. Right now.
18: Cody Beach. He's not going to say it. Well, we're not going to hear it. I'll take a break. 4-2 Detroit leads. Going to the power play when we come back. You're listening to Sens Hockey on the TSN 1200 Ottawa Senators Radio Network.
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18: Yeah, from the Motor City, and a face-off is on the way. I was going to ask you, this is third game in four nights.
0: Yeah.
18: For the Ottawa Senators. They're back home after this game.
0: Yeah.
18: Do you anticipate they will practice tomorrow, or could that be a day off?
0: Day off, and it's pretty apparent they need it. This has been a busy week, obviously, for everybody involved, and three games in four nights. And the pattern that Travis Green has established over the last couple of seasons indicates that they'll play back-to-back games and then get a day of rest. So back on the practice ice or the morning skate ice on Thursday, preparation of the 0-2-2 Philadelphia Flyers coming to town.
18: You must be pretty confident about that to make that waxing appointment where you know the official schedule.
0: Yeah, well, I'm confident, Dean. Yes.
18: And,
0: nothing else, that's
18: and just,
0: what I am.
18: So you know, I don't need to know anything about your appointment and what's getting waxed, but Ottawa steals a puck. Here's Fogle with it back to center. To the line with Pinto, carries it in, dumps it to the corner himself, goes to get it, gets tied up with Sider. Here's Pinto in, sends it around the boards. And back out to center it comes. 50 seconds to go in this Detroit power play, and as always, brought to you by Alpine Credit, this penalty kill. Now Detroit trying to get something put together so they can break out of their own zone. Through center, to the line, Finney. Rasmussen back to Finney. His centering pass goes off the stick of Klevin and up into the protective mesh. So we'll get a face-off in the Ottawa end now with a mere 35 seconds to go in the Detroit power play.
0: Well, after tonight's game, the Senators will conclude their first of 14 back-to-back game occasions this season. They had 14 of them last year as well, and they were almost lights out in the second game of the back-to-backs. They went 9-3-2 last year. Ooh, there's a hit from behind by Stutzler. Is that on his buddy?
18: I don't think so.
0: No Sider? Might have been. Oh, Stutz is going after him again.
18: Back in front. Quick shot. Anderson makes the save off a one-timer from Kopp. And 16 seconds now to go in the power play. And a face-off to the left of the Ottawa goal as Stutzla heads back to the bench as he puts Emmett Finney into the boards from behind.
0: Then went after his buddy at the blue line.
18: Yeah.
1: hockey.
0: That's hockey.
1: Something for them to talk about on their podcast. I wish I spoke German so I could listen. Tim Stutzla, I'm not joking, Tim Stutzla and Mo Sider, very close friends, have been all their lives, have a podcast in German.
14: Yep.
1: Which is very, very helpful because they both speak German. Here's a quick chance, and Finney gets a shot through, but it doesn't get through the goaltender. It is knocked down in front by Rasmussen, who took that shot, and he is slow in getting up and now limping to the bench.
0: He's not wearing a blocker or a trapper or big pillows on his legs or a goalie jock, which is where it might have got him.
1: He has now gotten himself back to the bench, and he is not enjoying this.
0: Ooh, ooh, ooh. Yeah.
1: And there's $300 that stick. He just smashed the stick. He's not happy.
0: This is a snapshot wrister from Finney.
1: That's in the nether regions.
0: Yeah. Oh, my goodness.
14: Yeah.
0: Feel that here, Dean. Oh. Yeah. I'm showing it on the replay here, too, in the booth.
1: Back to even strength hockey now. Gord's trying to piece it together. Puck goes out the stick, up and out of play. With nearly 9 minutes gone in the third, this game, by the way, is brought to you by Pure Water Total Home Leisure. I'd like to thank the boys who were at the place yesterday, closing up a pool. Did a fine job. Thank you very much.
0: Well done. The pool's closed. The dogs are sad.
1: Dogs are very sad. Every year the dogs are sad when the pool gets closed up. It's not a happy day for them. The faceoff. Here's Batherson. Carries it in. Tries to swing it back, but it's intercepted. And the puck cleared back out to center. And down to the Ottawa end by Mazur. Puck in behind the Ottawa net. Here's Cam Crotty. Gets tied up. Puck is cleared ahead and now out to center. Batherson tries to feed the puck ahead, but it gets stolen. And back the other way, there's a snapshot. It's knocked down by Ayerson. He quickly moves the puck. So Matt and Palo got put in a spot he didn't expect to get the puck back.
0: Well, he also took a slash in the hands by Raymond, and that went on call.
1: Out at center. Amadio gives the puck away. And Detroit in the Ottawa zone, centering pass. And that gets knocked down by Halliday out to center. Stutzla to the line. Plays it across, and that hits a skate.
0: That would have been 10 feet offside. Detroit doing a pretty good job of holding the line, Dean, and making life difficult for the Senators to have any room. And their passing has not been crisp here tonight, so it makes it even more difficult.
1: Larkin gets a shot away. Blocker save by Ayerson. In to steal it. Yakimchuk gets the puck, gives it back to Shabbat. Skates to the center. Shabbat to the Detroit line, swings it through. Stutzla back in front, and Eklund couldn't get the shot away. There's a chance by Zetterlund. That gets knocked down. Puck is cleared to the line, not out. Stutzla back across on a one-timer from Zetterlund. Scores from behind the net. Eklund banks it in. It's a one-goal game.
0: It's a one-goal game indeed, and this is a weird one for sure. After fanning on the shot, Fabian Zetterlund completely whiffed on the puck. It ended up behind the net, and somehow William Eklund found it first, and John Gibson, bewildered in the Detroit goal, had no idea where the puck was after the flutter shot from Fabian Zetterlund. Well, actually, this was not quite from behind the net. It was almost right along the goal line. And fortunately for the Senators, they got the break off the end boards right to the goal line, and being able to find it very quickly and track it was William Eklund. And he buries this one for his first as an Ottawa Senator, and it's a 4-3 hockey game. Oh, my goodness.
1: Shabbat picks up the puck, takes it back to the bench. He will give that to Johnny Forgette, and the equipment manager, and they will tape that up as Eklund gets his first goal as an Ottawa Senator.
0: And lots of time left in a one-goal hockey game.
1: Centering pass in the Ottawa zone, cleared away but not out. Puck back to the corner once again. Detroit keeps the pressure on. Puck comes free and out to center. Here's Zetterlund. Drags it to center. Flips it down inside the zone. Goes to chase it himself. goes to the corner. Kolesar ties him up. And now here's Justin Falk with it. Fires it all the way down ice. Here's a chance for a break. Rasmussen has it knocked away from him. And a nice defensive play by Jordan Spence. Out to center now. Dylan Cousins to the line, lobs it to the corner. Zetterlund and Stützle. With the assist, that means a two-point game for Stützle. Goal and a helper.
0: A five now in his last five and a half periods.
1: Detroit in the zone. DeBrinkert throws it wide side. Picked up in Ottawa. Sprints it back out to center. Chopped ahead by Yakimchuk, but onto the stick of Sherrod, and Detroit gets possession again until they give it away. Here's a chance. Eklund throws the puck in behind the net, bouncing. Out the other side, another bad angle chance. Oh. Eklund with another chance that just misses.
0: Oh my goodness, Dean.
1: Batherson just tried to do what Eklund did and nearly did it, and then the puck ended up on Eklund's stick and he nearly buried it.
0: Yeah, in the slot area, and I'm not sure how he missed from that point blank area. My goodness.
1: Sounders need a few less nearlies, and yes, they need at least one more sure thing to get this game back to even. 4-3, Detroit leads, 7:47 remaining in period number three. And this thing now is a game again.
0: This is a game again because there is lots of time. 7:47 left to go in the third period with the shots still favoring Detroit. 31-21 are the shots. Let's take a break, Dino.
1: This is the TSN 1200 Ottawa Senators Radio Network.
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1: It's a one-goal game as Eklund gets his first as a Senator, and a 4-3 Detroit lead now in the third. In this game so far, Batherson 1-1, Stützle 1-1, Eklund 1-1, DeBrinkert 1-1, Larkin 1-1, Arvidsson 1-1.
0: And it's a one-goal game, and the next one might decide this game. And William Eklund had the puck on his stick just moments ago before this last break, and during the break, he skated back to the bench, eyes to the heavens, and a little disappointed in himself, to say the least.
1: Off the faceoff, Ottawa zone. Senators with control. To center. Puck is driven, and Pinto in to try and retrieve it. Puts the puck back to the net. Sider runs it around the board. Shabbat holds it in. Now here's Sider again. Puts it back of his own net. Johansson sends it out to center. Down to the Ottawa line and in. Arvidsson's weak shot trickles to the corner. Here's Shabbat. Shabbat up the board, scoops it ahead. And the puck lobbed back down to the Detroit line. Sider swings back to get it. Now he's run into the referee by Zetterlund. Puck is cleared along the boards, and Larkin puts it out to the neutral zone. This game brought to you in part by Bean Chevrolet Buick GMC in Carlton Place and by Gabriel Pizza. Down to the line and in. Eklund gets the puck inside the zone, but again, Detroit gets control. Up the boards, there's a shot from the point that misses from Yakimchuk.
18: Here's Stutzel still on it at the point. Flips it backhand to the boards. Chip to the corner. Here's Yakimchuk. Sends it in from a bad angle. Trying to catch Gibson leaning and nearly did. Here's a lead pass up on the wing out of the reach of Kolesar. Would have had a breakaway if he had better hands. Here's Kolesar out of the corner. Tries to center. Senators knock it down and slowly back out to center. Here's Stutzler. Sends the puck ahead. And Eklund in the Detroit zone. Batherson back in front again. Batherson gets it back. Sends it in front. Eklund trying to get a stick on it. Puck is cleared in Detroit now. Out to center. To the wing. And there's a shot that doesn't get through. Knocked down on the way to the net is Franzig Nygaard. That would look like a great chance, but just couldn't get much on it. Detroit back to the line again. Here's Finney to the corner. Trotty knocks it away from him. And the puck cleared up the boards. Out to center. Amadio dumps it in. It's funny, eh? You get streaks. As good as Amadio was in the first two games, he has not, by any stretch of the imagination, had a good night tonight.
5: Well, I'll see that and double down on this comment. So I don't think it's been a good road trip at all for Dylan Cousins. At all. My own personal opinion.
18: Puck lobbed into the zone. Harrison knocks it down. Negative.
5: You started it.
18: Back to the point. Sherratt holds it in. Drifting shot from the wall by Larkin. Glove down and held. With 5:04 remaining in the third, it's still a one-goal game. Detroit up 4-3. Stay with us. 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
18: In stream, you can hear Graham Creech and Jamie Baker break all this down on the TSN 1200 Jim K. Ford Lincoln Senators postgame show, Two Guys Who Know.
5: 4 seconds away from being down to the final 5 minutes of regulation time here at the Joe, Little Caesars Arena. This is a little bit nicer than the Joe.
18: Although if you compare it to the old Boston Garden, at least they took care of the Joe. Same with Chicago. The old stadium in Chicago, you could eat off the floor.
5: Yeah.
18: Even though there was not a new building.
5: Well,
18: but man, I'll tell you what, the building in Boston, when it was the original Boston Garden.
5: You could eat off the floor there. You had a hard time getting the food unstuck off the floor, yeah, but you could still eat it.
18: You'd have to fight all these CSI scientists and get it.
5: Just disgusting.
18: Yeah. Zetterlin with a shot, thanks to the corner. In the corner, Pinto wrestling for it. Zetterlin gets there, runs it around the boards on the other side. Here's Klevin. His feet taken out by a hit from Kolesar. Penalty call is on the way. Here's Mantalo, fires it in. That's blockered up into the glass. Puck comes free, and
1: Here we go. Power play for Ottawa. 4:23 to go in the third. They're down by a goal. Kolesar laughing. He thinks the penalty is a joke. But Ottawa gets the power play, and man, this could be the game right here.
5: Well, the Senators 1-for-4 with the power play so far tonight as tipped the skates out from underneath them. And it was a nice play by Clevin, just kind of spin away. He felt the hit coming, spun away, and skates collided. Down went Clevin, arm went up. And Todd McLellan saying that's not a trip.
1: He had more words, Gord. I saw his mouth move.
5: Yeah.
1: He had other words in there.
5: Big face-off win for Tim Stützle to start things off. Possession of the puck to Ottawa.
1: Power play brought to you by CAA North and East Ontario. To the corner. Here's Dylan Cousins back of the net. Sends it in front. And a wide-open chance for Stützle, but it goes off the blocker of Gibson. And Detroit clears it back down ice.
5: Great setup from Dylan Cousins. He's going to be a factor here in the final five here, Dean.
1: Now you're a fan. Stützle carries it to the line and in. Gets it himself. Sends it around the boards. In from the point. Here is Cousins. Back along the boards. Troy with a chance to clear it, and they do as Kopp sends it back down ice. Harrison goes to cover it. With Rasmussen bearing down on him. Then he releases the puck. And Chabot to Batherson. Batherson to the Detroit line and in. Here's Eklund back along the boards. Knocked away from him, and Detroit clears it back down ice again. Minute gone, minute to go in this Ottawa power play. And now Yakimchuk back to get it. Yakimchuk leaves it on the drop. To the line. Here's Giroux. On the wing, Ridley Greig. Ridley Greig goes cross ice. Picked up off the boards. Halliday back of the net for Giroux. He sends it to a spot on the boards that he thought the Ridley Greig would still be occupying, but he was not. And the puck comes back outside the line. Here's Yakimchuk back inside. Trickles it to the net. Poked at the last second. There's a shot by Ridley Greig. Knocked down. And again, Detroit clears it back down ice.
5: 20 seconds left on the power play clock. John Gibson looks at that. Settles himself in for the oncoming rush led by Pinto.
1: Puck trickles to the net. Gibson covers up. Pinto gives it a whack, and now he gets swarmed in behind the net. And Sider is telling his teammates to lay off. They can't afford to take another penalty here and give Ottawa back-to-back power plays. Pinto is released and gets out before anything worse happens. And that's a calming word from Sider, because this is not the place for Detroit to take a dumb penalty and give Ottawa back-to-back power plays.
5: Yeah, no, he was trying to calm his teammates down and also influence the officials to say, we have every right to be doing this. Going to get another look at Tim Stützle's opportunity from the feed from Dylan Cousins. Off blocker, and did it go off pipe as well? I'm not sure if it did or not, but a glorious chance for Tim Stützle.
1: Poke by Pinto. It's kind of a foot too far. So Ottawa, with 2:31 to go in regulation, 9 seconds to go in their power play, they've pulled Ayerson. So the Ottawa net is empty.
5: And it'll be a 6-on-4 attack, so a two-man advantage. So it puts a real strong emphasis on the faceoff. Ottawa at 47% in the faceoff circle tonight.
1: That Gibson just told his defenseman, their net is empty. If you get the puck, give it to me. I need one.
5: Claude Giroux at the dot for the Senators.
1: Wins the draw. Stützle mishandles the puck, and it slides back out of the zone, and that will do it for the power play.
5: That'll do it, too. That's a tough break here. Tim was looking at the next play before getting hold of the puck.
1: Back to 5-on-5, technically, although Ottawa has a skater advantage with the goaltender pulled. Along the boards. Finney ties up Batherson. Puck comes free. Back to the point. Held in. Puck goes around the boards. Here's Giroux with it. Sends it in front. The one-timer from Cousins misses. Back to the point. Stützle
5: misses.
1: Play is whistled down, and that one, I think, went up into the mesh. So we'll get another faceoff now, a minute 52, and Stützle can't believe he missed that puck off the faceoff, and
18: All the pressure they had was Gonzo and Alonzo.
5: Yeah,
18: both.
5: Well, I'll tell you, Dylan Cousins at the end here just had an opportunity to one-time it, and he whiffed on that. Just not sharp, not as sharp as we've seen in the first two hockey games. Ottawa has had its chances.

0: the top of the crease.
1: I think it's going to be Eklund.
2: 2 minutes for interference.
0: Well, Bathurst and Krawczyk from behind. Yeah. Eklund was there for the redirect. Gibson made the save. But I don't think it would have counted.
1: So both coaches now very displeased with the officiating. Atherston gets the interference penalty. This penalty kill brought to you by Alpine Credits. So the goaltender comes back in the net. Off the faceoff, Shabbat sends it down ice. Another one not only needs some heroics from somebody, they need some shorthanded heroics. End of the zone, Detroit. Larkin just dumps it to the corner. Puck comes free. Spence sends it ahead, out to center. Stützle through the middle of the ice to Pinto. Pinto turns back at the line, drops it back, and they'll try and rally here, get the goalie off the ice.
0: Yep.
1: To the line and in. Cousins gets it in, but no one there to be able to chase it. Goes in to try and win the puck. And Detroit just clears it out. Empty nets. And will DeBrinket get to it? Does. Scores! Empty net goal for DeBrinket. And that will seal it.
0: Yeah, that's a tough break for the Senators. They had they looked as though they could have, on a forecheck, done some work in the offensive zone on a Dylan Cousins puck retrieval, but he failed to connect with the puck, and as a result, Detroit just lobs the puck out of the zone and through the neutral zone, and some good wheels from Alex DeBrincat to track this down, get ahead of Jordan Spence, and from an awful angle, just beyond the faceoff dot to the left of the Ottawa goal, DeBrincat buried this for his second of the night, second of the season, on pace for another 41-goal season. Is Alex DeBrinket, who will become a UFA at season's end. This is his fourth year of a four-year contract that he signed. He has gone five straight years, Dean, of playing all 82 games. It's a nice little Iron Man streak.
1: Amazing, considering he is one of those guys, because of his height, a lot of people said just too small to be an effective NHL player.
0: He snapped.
1: Couldn't be more wrong. He has got an unbelievable release, and he's got unbelievable durability.
0: Yep, absolutely.
3: Meow.
1: Thought we agreed you weren't going to do that anymore.
0: You did.
1: So the Senators will lose their first of the year and drop out of the final four teams who have not lost a game. And they will have their home opener on Thursday when the Flyers come to town. Pre-game show at 5, face-off at 7. There's a backhand chance. Spinning Halliday with a shot. Gibson the save. Rebound chance for Halliday, and that misses and goes high. Also like to remind everybody that if you're coming to the rink on Thursday or Saturday, the Sens Foundation is raising money. And also, if you can find it in your heart to bring along a non-perishable food item. They'll be collecting food at the games on both Thursday and Saturday for the food banks in Ottawa, Canada, and surrounding areas. So that would be much appreciated if you could work that into your daily schedule. 14 seconds to go in this one. Face off to the right of the Detroit goal. Hammered around the boards and back out to center. Top throws it ahead to the line, and that'll do it. Make your final 5-3 Detroit.
0: Well, unable to complete the sweep against Atlantic Division teams, the Detroit Red Wings finally win their first of the season, and Ottawa loses its first of the year. And, you know, this was a good start for Ottawa, getting the game's first goal, but they gave up one very quickly afterwards, and it wasn't a good goal on Sam Harrison. And after that, the Detroit Red Wings just took control. Dylan Larkin had an impact on this game. He got boos from the crowd, but he also produced on the ice. The good ones are able to do that, and Larkin will finish this game with a goal and an assist and help this Red Wings team to their first victory. The Senators will regroup. It'll be interesting to see what happens when the team gets back and gets an opportunity to reevaluate injured players. Jake Sanderson, obviously primary

0: top of mind for everybody. And, of course, the goaltender, Linus Ullmark, who was probably not going to play tonight anyway, based on the first two games, Saturday and Monday. And usually in the second game of a back-to-back, it's the backup goaltender who gets the nod. But pulling yourself from a game last night and forcing the team to call another goaltender up means it could be a little bit more than just a tweak. We shall wait and see. Maybe we'll have word tomorrow.
1: So you can make your final score from Detroit. The Red Wings 5, the Senators 3. The Jim K. Ford Lincoln Senators postgame show is next on the TSN 1200 Ottawa Senators Radio Network.
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4: A stunning U.S. arrest in the Tumbler Ridge shooting. This is Omar Sechidina. Tonight on CTV National News, what disturbing court documents reveal about the alleged motive in the deadly attack? 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
11: 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TSN 1200 presents the Jim K. Ford Lincoln postgame show. Coming up, a complete analysis of tonight's game, including calls, texts, and emails. But first, tonight's three stars, brought to you by Canadian Tire, Canada's Garage.
12: All right, welcome to the Jim K. Ford Lincoln Sense postgame show. Graham Creech, Jamie Baker, and you. Looking forward to hear from your reaction to a 4-3 or 5-3 loss to the Wings. But before that, Bakes, we'll do the three stars brought to you by your Ottawa area Canadian Tire stores. Star number three tonight, Dylan Larkin.
13: Well, the night started off non-ceremoniously for him. He was booed on his first shift, but he made up for it over the course of the game. One goal, one assist tonight. Four shots on net. He was 65% in the faceoff circle and got some cheers. Got some cheers after he scored that goal. Mixed it up a little bit at the end of the second period, sticking up for the hit back from Ridley Gregg on DeBrincat. He was the one that kind of got in there and instigated. He got 4 minutes for roughing on that case. So he had a strong game. The only thing he can control, he can't control what the fans do moving forward. But what he can control is his play and laying it on the line for his teammates, for the logo, and for the fans. And he did that tonight. He's tonight's third star.
12: Second star tonight. He, through three games, really looks good. Top gear, Tim Stützle.
13: I mean, he's always been quick. He's agile. There's almost like a little more power Like, he can just explode. And we saw that on that first goal. Like, he came through the neutral zone. You're the one that mentioned it. He was at the end of a shift. And he did look like he was going to cut to the outside. And then he just cuts back, beats the D. But it's the next two steps. He just pulled away.
12: Bye.
13: Like, he kind of slowed down and then pulled away. So there's that power. The quickness has always been there. The agility's always been there. Now there's more power, which is tremendous to see. Great shot. And he also picked up an assist tonight. And you know what? He's just playing good, smart two-way hockey. He's tonight's second star.
12: 71% on the dot. He's winning a ton of face-offs lately. The first star tonight, Alex DeBrincat.
13: Well, he got the first goal at 32 seconds after Stützle. And I thought that the Wings came out. They had more jump. I thought they had more jump in the first half of the game, but they had more jump. They were playing on their toes. The Sens kind of on their heels a little bit at the start of the game, but a great individual effort by Stützle. And now the Sens are up 1-0. But that lead didn't last long. And the reason is because of DeBrincat. The very next shift, 32 seconds later, he puts his team on the board. He also picked up an assist tonight, gets another goal, an empty net goal to seal the victory. So two goals, one assist for the unrestricted free agent at the end of the year, helping his cause in the point column tonight with 3 points, and he's tonight's first star.
12: And hardest working senator tonight, William Eklund.
13: Well, we saw him go from not much happened on his line in the first period, and we saw him get a few shifts in the second period up with Stützle and Batherson. Then he was moved back to his line with, you know, on the Cousins line, and they were really good in the third period. He picked up a goal. He also got an assist tonight. Great assist on the power play. That kind of got the Sens back into it. That closed the gap at the time. It was 4-1, not a lot going on. Boom, Sens make it 4-2. You're like, yeah, you never know. And then with about 9:30 left in the game, he tied it up. Just good work down low. Staying with it. It was a real good forechecking shift, and he worked hard all night. We get to see some of the, you know, the more we watch him, the more we're seeing some of the attributes that he can bring. And I like some of the plays that he makes down low. He can hold on to the puck and possess the puck in the offensive zone. He did that a few times tonight, and he's tonight's hardest worker.
12: I don't know how all the pieces end up fitting together, but the Cousins line isn't going right now, and I like that adjustment to get him on the Stützle line.
13: But then he moved back.
12: They were all over the place.
13: Yeah, they were. Third period, it was a...
12: That's right. Like, I always put the line combinations down for the prep for pregame. But with Travis Green, you'll see. He has a good feel for who is going and who's not going.
13: Right.
12: All right, now let's check out the TSN 1200 out-of-town scoreboard brought to you by Senior Bear Barbecue, Chicken, Ribs, and Hockey. And some finals to pass along. Leafs with a 5-4 overtime win over the Predators. 3-2, Sabres come back to beat the Wild in overtime. Hurricanes leading the Canadiens 5-4, minute 49 left in that one. Mammoth have a 5-3 lead on the Devils with 1:14 left. Rangers up 3-2 on the Islanders, 13:30 left in the third. Hawks up 2-1 on the Blues, 4:41 left in the second period. 0-0 Golden Knights Kraken, that's just a minute old. And 10 o'clock Kings and Panthers from L.A. Major League Baseball, Dodgers lead their best of five NLDS with the Braves 2-1 after a 3-1 win tonight. And bottom of the first, 0-0 Brewers, Padres, Milwaukee leading 2 games tonight. We'll get to the phone calls on the other side. Pretty wide open at the moment. John in Vancouver, we'll get to you first. 613-750-1200. The Gabriel Pizza text box at 12-1200. Sens fall 5-3 to the Wings. This is the Jim K. Ford Lincoln Sens postgame show on the TSN 1200 Ottawa Senators Radio Network.
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0: The Ottawa Senators are back for another year, looking to make the playoffs for a third straight year. Hi, this is Dean Brown, voice of the Ottawa Senators. 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
6: Tonight, clear, then increasing cloudiness. Slight chance of showers overnight at a low of 5. Tomorrow, mainly cloudy with a slight chance of showers at a high of 18. And more of the same on Thursday. A mix of sun and cloud with a slight chance of showers at a high of 16. I'm Harper Cody.
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4: Tonight, clear, then increasing cloudiness. Slight chance of showers overnight at a low of 5. Tomorrow, mainly cloudy with a slight chance of showers at a high of 18. And more of the same on Thursday. A mix of sun and cloud with a slight chance of showers at a high of 16. I'm Harper Cody. 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
8: Tonight, clear, then increasing cloudiness. Slight chance of showers overnight at a low of 5. Tomorrow, mainly cloudy with a slight chance of showers at a high of 18. And more of the same on Thursday. A mix of sun and cloud with a slight chance of showers at a high of 16. I'm Harper Cody. My

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3: Tonight, clear, then increasing cloudiness. Slight chance of showers overnight at a low of 5. Tomorrow, mainly cloudy with a slight chance of showers at a high of 18. And more of the same on Thursday. A mix of sun and cloud with a slight chance of showers at a high of 16. I'm Harper Cody.

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2: Tonight, clear, then increasing cloudiness. Slight chance of showers overnight at a low of 5. Tomorrow, mainly cloudy with a slight chance of showers at a high of 18. And more of the same on Thursday. A mix of sun and cloud with a slight chance of showers at a high of 16. I'm Harper Cody. 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
3: Tonight, clear, then increasing cloudiness. Slight chance of showers overnight at a low of 5. Tomorrow, mainly cloudy with a slight chance of showers at a high of 18. And more of the same on Thursday. A mix of sun and cloud with a slight chance of showers at a high of 16. I'm Harper Cody. 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
1: weather. Tonight, clear, then increasing cloudiness. Slight chance of showers overnight at a low of 5. Tomorrow, mainly cloudy with a slight chance of showers at a high of 18. And more of the same on Thursday. A mix of sun and cloud with a slight chance of showers at a high of 16. I'm Harper Cody. My

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Tonight, clear, then increasing cloudiness. Slight chance of showers overnight at a low of 5. Tomorrow, mainly cloudy with a slight chance of showers at a high of 18. And more of the same on Thursday. A mix of sun and cloud with a slight chance of showers at a high of 16. I'm Harper Cody. 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
3: Hey, hey, good morning and welcome. It is a brand new day. You made it. That's right. To midway through our week, Wednesday, October the 7th. It is a Chris with you. Thank you so much for starting your day here with us. It's Propane Day today. It's also Chocolate Covered Pretzel Day, LED Light Day, and Frappe Day today. Let's head to the calendar for this October the 7th. On this date back in 1825, the date of the Metamichi Fire, a forest fire disaster in New Brunswick, destroyed Douglastown and Newcastle, killing 200 to 500 people. Cornell University came into existence October the 7th, 1868. It was on this date, 1931, that the very first infrared photograph was taken. The 950 Club, a precursor to the more familiar version of American Bandstand, debuted on this date, 1952. And 4 years later, the show got a new host, a clean-cut 26-year-old named Dick Clark. It was October the 7th, 1968. The movie industry implemented a ratings system that ranked movies from G-rated all the way up to X-rated. October the 7th, 1979, Frank Mihaljevic, formerly retired from the National Hockey League. And staying with hockey, on this date, 1986, Steve Yzerman was named captain of the Detroit Red Wings. Celebrity birthdays today. Singer Toni Braxton is 59. Simon Cowell from America's Got Talent is 67. Vladimir Putin turns 74 today. John Mellencamp is 75. Underway on this October the 7th. Good morning and welcome. This is the Wake Up Call.
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0: setting your goals for the day, we're keeping you up to date.
1: Good morning and welcome back. Here's some things you might want to chat about around the water cooler today. It is official. The Emmys are off to Amazon Prime for 6 years, starting in 2027. According to a proposed class action lawsuit filed in federal court in Seattle, Washington, several Starbucks protein beverages marketed as sugar-free allegedly contain 13 to 21 grams of sugar per serving. News out of the National Hockey League yesterday, Alex Ovechkin, the star center for the Washington Capitals, will be playing his last season, his 22nd this year, his farewell tour. He is the all-time leading goal scorer. Well, if you are a fan of the Nebraska Cornhuskers or you're an alumnus, you might be interested in a urinal. That's right, the university is offering 30 game-used urinal troughs from Memorial Stadium for $3,000 each. Each urinal trough weighs about 300 pounds, dates back to the stadium's original construction 103 years ago. The school says they will clean each urinal thoroughly before delivery at the end of the season. I would hope so. Billie Eilish has a new look, which is debuted on Instagram this week, a shorter striped bob haircut and strawberry blonde hair. Production on the highly anticipated The Batman Part 2 has been temporarily paused while director Matt Reeves focuses on family matter. Besides Robert Pattinson as the Caped Crusader, the movie stars Sebastian Stan and Scarlett Johansson, as well as returning stars Jeffrey Wright, Colin Farrell, and Andy Serkis. Michael Douglas continues to share a lot of stories in his new memoir, One Hell of a Ride, including the time he did cocaine with O.J. Simpson following an SNL after party in the late 70s. Along with that time, Deborah Winger bit his arm during a dinner encounter, the passionate affair with Romancing the Stone co-star Kathleen Turner, surviving throat cancer, and his strained relationship with his father, Kirk Douglas. Tim McGraw, Faith Hill, celebrated their 30th wedding anniversary on Tuesday. And 28% of guys admit they do this unusual thing daily. Scratch their back with a door or utensil. I've done that. Maybe not daily, but I've done it. It's the wake-up call.
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1: Good morning and welcome back. Quebec's electoral map has been redrawn, with the Parti Québécois securing enough seats to form a minority government in Monday's provincial election. PQ leader Paul St-Pierre Plamondon succeeded in growing his party from only 3 seats in 2022 up to 59. But he didn't get a majority, which will make it more difficult to follow through on his plans, including holding a referendum on Quebec independence. And speaking of elections, don't forget the municipal election coming up in Ontario, October the 26th. Don't forget, you really don't have a right to complain, comment, unless you cast your vote, so make sure you do that. Voting period, I believe, opens October the 13th. It is your Wednesday on the Wake Up Call.

0: 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Wake up. 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
3: Tonight, clear, then increasing cloudiness. Slight chance of showers overnight at a low of 5. Tomorrow, mainly cloudy with a slight chance of showers at a high of 18. And more of the same on Thursday. A mix of sun and cloud with a slight chance of showers at a high of 16. I'm Harper Cody. My

0: your brain started. It's the Wake Up Call. These are Canada's news headlines this morning.
1: Hey, good morning and welcome back. You gotta love social media, don't you? Especially in times of an election. The amount of stuff I've seen on social media in multiple communities, in multiple municipalities, is unbelievable, the negativity, to be honest with you. Yeah, am I ranting? Sure, I'll rant. It's unbelievable the amount of comments of negativity. Now, I understand people are passionate about their leadership, absolutely. But it doesn't have to be on social media all the time, does it? Is that the only way that people can speak how they feel? They can't walk up to a candidate and express their feelings, have a conversation. They have to, air quotes, duck behind a computer keyboard. The ironic thing is, what I've noticed is many people who supported the incumbents 4 years ago are all over them now, and for the last couple of years, full of negative comments and accusations and stuff like that, which is absolutely nuts to see, to be honest with you. And a lot of it's based on assumption, no fact. People are just very comfortable, with all due respect, and you can call me out all you want. They're comfortable typing whatever they want to type on social media, and a lot of it is non-factual. A lot of it is based on assumptions. If you live your life based on assumptions, it's not going to be a good life because you're not going to be right a lot of the time. Remember, these candidates, whether they're incumbents or not, are putting their name on a ballot. They are trying to do something for their community. Show them the respect that they deserve. And if you have questions for them, if you want to have a conversation with them, then reach out to them. Information is provided for you online as far as contact information for all candidates in every municipality. Have a conversation. Have a coffee. Go for a walk. Sit at a park bench. Have a chat. Show up to a candidate event. The best part is when people are content to just use social media to make their comments, but don't show up at an all candidates event in their own hometown. That's the best part of it all. And that's it for the rant today. Municipal election coming up October the 26th. And that'll do it for the Wake Up Call for our Wednesday, October the 7th. Plenty more news, sports, weather, great programming on the way. Join me tomorrow. We'll open up your Thursday right across the entire province with the Wake Up Call starting at 5 a.m. That's all the time I have for you today, my friends. And as always, I appreciate yours. Have an awesome Wednesday. We'll chat tomorrow.
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1: Good morning. Mainly cloudy with a chance of showers today. I'm Jessica Minnie. Here's what's happening in Lanark and Leeds. Smiths Falls is once again reassuring residents that its drinking water is safe and meets all provincial standards. Bob Perot has more.
2: Questions date back to concerns raised last fall about environmental testing near the town's compost site and municipal water intake. Candidate for mayor, Nate Morris, has questioned whether enough testing has been done. The town says a later hydrogeological review found no significant threat to drinking water and stand by that the water is safe. I'm Bob Perot.
1: And from an issue affecting everyone in town to choosing who represents them, Smiths Falls voters can hear directly from council candidates tonight. The Rotary Club is holding its second all-candidates meeting at the Legion with 15 people seeking council seats. Ken Manuel says that large field needed an evening of its own.
3: That's right. We have 15 running for council. So therefore, it was a little bit more difficult to have them try to do it all the same night. So we split it up so that everybody gets a good crack at answering the questions.
1: Doors open at 6:30, with the meeting getting underway at 7. And there's some good news for healthcare in Perth and Smiths Falls. The company, once known as Lanark Mutual, is celebrating 130 years of local roots with a $250,000 gift. The Commonwealth is committing $250,000 over 3 years to the Perth and Smiths Falls Hospital Foundation, helping local healthcare teams purchase new medical equipment. After 9 this morning, get the full local news rundown sent straight to your email. Sign up at lanarkleadstoday.ca. In sports, in junior hockey, the Carleton Place Canadiens host the Pembroke Royals tonight at 7. And in the NHL, the Sens fell 5-3 to the Red Wings. The Maple Leafs edged the Predators 5-4. And the Canadiens fell 6-4 to the Hurricanes. I'm Jessica Minnie with the news that keeps you connected to where you live. Your three-day weather is next.
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1: From the MyFM Weather Center, it's mainly cloudy today with a high of 18. Showers becoming more likely around noon. There's also a risk of a thunderstorm this afternoon, and it'll get pretty windy late this morning. Tonight turns partly cloudy with a chance of overnight showers and a low of 8. Tomorrow will be mainly cloudy with a chance of showers in the afternoon. It'll also get windy late in the morning with a high of 16. cloudy overnight with a chance of showers and a low of 7. Then Friday brings us a mix of sun and clouds with a chance of showers again, a high of 15, then cloudy periods overnight with another chance of showers and a low of 1. I'm Jessica Minnie, Lanark and Leeds, breaking in local news.

0: MyFM in the morning. Together we kick off this Wednesday, October the 7th. It's Jamie, it's Lorena, and we appreciate you, well, not waking up. Chances are you didn't wake up just for us, but you're up starting your day and you chose to have us with you. Thank you.
1: Yeah, we love that. Well, coming up, which province's population has grown the most over the past year? Think about it, and we'll have your answer right after In Sync. Bye, bye, bye. To a lot of population from BC and Ontario, apparently, on MyFM in the morning.

0: My FM in the morning with Jamie and Lorena. Hopefully you're off to a good start. Well, the number is 76,500. And that is actually the number of people in one particular province that entered that province last year. And it actually was the number one growing province of all of them in Canada. Any idea what it might be, Jamie?
1: Yeah, I'm just thinking, where would Canadians be moving to? I would think with everything so fast-paced, they'd want to go somewhere slower. So my guess is like east. Halifax would be my guess.
0: Yeah, and I would have definitely picked somewhere out east as well. Prince Edward Island even, or Nova Scotia. But it's actually Alberta. Whoa. Alberta's population growth was the highest last year. While overall immigration was down across the country, a steady stream of Canadians have moved to Alberta from other provinces, especially Ontario and British Columbia.
1: Okay. I mean, yeah, those working, that's always been a thing. You go out there to work and the money's out there, of course. But yeah, to move to Alberta, I don't know if I was to up and leave today, like if the rest of my family stopped talking to me, I would probably go east. I don't think I'm going. I love west. It's beautiful. It's too fast out there, though. I would be going straight probably to Newfoundland, somewhere to just slow the world down.
0: Yeah, actually, that would be wonderful. I feel that my family in Alberta would entice me to come because I really do love them all. I have two. I'm so blessed to still have two aunts left. They're in their 80s. Actually, one's in her 90s. And I love to be around them as long as I still can be, right? So, and then I have tons of great cousins out there. And I don't really have anyone out east.
1: Yeah.
0: And I do, you know me. I mean, the dogs would be there, but still, I want some family too.
1: All right, where would you be going if you were to up and move tomorrow? Are you going west or are you going east? Because more Canadians went west. Alberta's population, again, 76,500, it grew by last year alone.

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1: Today's Fire Prevention Week topic is kids and how to get them involved in safety habits that can last a lifetime. Good morning, I'm Bob Perot. Yes, Fire Prevention Week continues and can be a family affair. Fire Chief Trevor Chofi says kids can help keep their parents on their toes.
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7: From the MyFM Weather Center, it's mainly cloudy today with a high of 18. Showers becoming more likely around noon. There's also a risk of a thunderstorm this afternoon, and it'll get pretty windy late this morning. Tonight turns partly cloudy with a chance of overnight showers and a low of 8. Tomorrow will be mainly cloudy with a chance of showers in the afternoon. It'll also get windy late in the morning with a high of 16, cloudy overnight with a chance of showers and a low of 7. Then Friday brings us a mix of sun and clouds with a chance of showers again, a high of 15, and cloudy periods overnight with another chance of showers and a low of 1. I'm Jessica Minnie, Lanark and Leeds, breaking in local news.

MyFM in the morning, Jamie and Lorena, and actually just Jamie moving forward. Poor Lorena. She tried this morning. I could tell she wasn't feeling well, and she finally admitted it. And then I said, go rest, Lorena. No, I can fight through. She wants to be here. She doesn't want to let you down, but she needs to go rest. So do that, and I hope you're feeling better. Again, you'll be with me for the rest of the morning. We're going to have fun with this impossible question. At least they call that. I think you can get this, though. So if you are average, you do this before 11 a.m. every day. If you are average, you do this before 11 a.m. I want to hear some guesses at 855-WIN-MY-FM. Here's a song by an artist we got to know at the Grammys this past February, Somber. And the song is about falling in love with somebody who's in a relationship. Called it Homewrecker. Here it is on MyFM in the morning.

0: Thanks for being up with us, MyFM in the morning, Jamie and Lorena. And again, it will be just Jamie for the rest of the morning. Love these questions, or love these answers to the question of the day coming in here. If you are average, you do this before 11 a.m. every day. And had one saying, complain about being tired on our text line. 855-WIN-MYFM. Complain about being tired. If you're average, you do that before 11. I could see that. It's not the answer, though. So keep those guesses coming. 855-WIN-MYFM. That phone number, I hope you're ready to go just after 8. We still have a little bit, but Cash FX, $275 now. Yesterday, we had this guess.
1: I think I gave her the cold, but I think, I don't know, do you think it's
2: the bubble wrap?
1: Like the bubble wrap maybe popping?
2: Yeah, bubble wrap popping. We're going to go with that.
0: Yeah, that was Jay and Marilyn playing along. Poor Marilyn had a cold, but bubble wrap popping. Do you remember the sound? Here it is. Okay, thought they were hearing bubble wrap. It wasn't bubble wrap, so that's how we got the $275 Cash FX this morning. I wanted to bring you this funny little story here. So a Chinese fitness influencer. So imagine, this is somebody, social media page, a bunch of followers, preaching, fitness, active, all of this. And then they get caught in a marathon, hitching a ride on a bike. It was the Berlin Marathon last week, and this influencer was seen. So there's actually an official marathon time integrity unit. OMTU, they call themselves. I just made that up. But yeah, this is their job. They call out questionable race performances, those that are suspected of not following the rules, a.k.a. cheating. And in today's world where everything is filmed, how did this person think they were going to get away with it? It was between 35, kilometer 35 and 40 that they were seen hopping on a bike, hitching a ride. Yeah, no doubt that was marked as their fastest time because they were on the back of a bike and obviously were caught. So yeah, they lost their major sponsor. Right. As I said, they're an influencer. So they're online. They're getting products thrown at them because they have so many followers and they just lost one of their sponsors. So, oof, tough go for that fitness influencer. We're going to get you updated with community events next couple of days. We call this the 48. It's also posted on our website. Our news team does a great job of putting this together next for you here on MyFM in the morning.

0: 3, helping residents navigate health, housing, finances, food security, and other community services. No appointment or ID is needed. Tonight, residents in Tay Valley Township can hear from municipal election candidates at an all-candidates event at ABC Hall from 7 to 9, and in Perth, Civitan Hall has its weekly bingo with doors opening at 5. Then tomorrow night, the Perth and District Chamber of Commerce hosts its municipal election all-candidates event at Studio Theater Perth from 6 to 8:30. And if ghost stories are more your speed, the Smiths Falls Heritage House Museum launches its Ghost Tour series Thursday night, exploring local folklore, unexplained events, and the history of the old house. You can get all the details of these events and more at lanarkleadstoday.ca. 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I'm Grant Demme, and that's what's happening around town.
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1: From the MyFM Weather Center, it's mainly cloudy today with a high of 18. Showers becoming more likely around noon. There's also a risk of a thunderstorm this afternoon, and it'll get pretty windy late this morning. Tonight turns partly cloudy with a chance of overnight showers and a low of 8. Tomorrow will be mainly cloudy with a chance of showers in the afternoon. It'll also get windy late in the morning with a high of 16, cloudy overnight with a chance of showers and a low of 7. Then Friday brings us a mix of sun and clouds with a chance of showers again, a high of 15, and cloudy periods overnight with another chance of showers and a low of 1. I'm Jessica Minnie, Lanark and Leeds, breaking in local news.

MyFM in the morning, Jamie and Lorena kicking our Wednesday off together. Lorena did have to poke out a bit earlier. She tried this morning, just wasn't feeling well. Feels like she's always letting you down when she leaves, but I told her, they understand, go rest. So it's just us hanging out this morning, but it is great to have you. Thank you for your guesses towards our question of the day. If you are average, you do this before 11 a.m. every day. Had a guest come in of drink your second cup of coffee. If you're average, you do that before 11 a.m. And we also had eat chocolate. That I could see before 11 a.m. The average person eats chocolate. I could see that for sure. Keep the guesses coming. 855-WIN-MY-FM. We're so fortunate to have Canada's garden expert, Mark Cullen. He's answering your questions. One listener wanted to know about their tomato plants. Said they had the best year for tomatoes, but they all rotted on the vine. What went wrong? Mark answers. Right after Tiffany, I think we're alone now. MY-FM in the morning.

0: She just celebrated her 55th birthday last Friday. Tiffany, I think we're alone now. It's MyFM in the morning, Jamie and Lorena. And we always love to welcome Canada's garden expert, Mark Cullen. And your questions, we always welcome. You can get those in through our website by emailing. You can also visit markcullen.com. He's happy to answer any and all gardening questions. He's got tons of resources on his website. And a quick plug for Trees for Life. Mark represents them. He was past president. He still sits on the board. He's an advocate for getting as many trees in the ground in this country as possible. And that's what treesforlife.ca does. Mark, we want to ask a question from Sandra, though. Wants to know about her tomato plants. Says she had the best year for tomatoes, Romas, beefsteaks, but they all rotted on the vine. And she wants to know, was it too much rain? Was it something she did?
1: Too much water and maybe not enough sun. So here's the thing about tomatoes are a member of the Solanaceae family. Think about that word for a moment. Solanaceae isn't sun-loving, solar sun-loving. And by the way, eggplants, peppers, potatoes and tomatoes all fall into that category. Every one of them will soak up as much sun as you can possibly give it. So the more sun you give your tomatoes, the less inclined they are to suffer from early blight, which is probably what she's talking about. Secondly, don't overwater. Now, we have no control over Mother Nature. It did rain a lot, and there were some cool evenings in early August that would have promoted early blight. You can't help those things, but plant your tomatoes broad, nice and wide, about a meter apart, so that air can circulate through them. Give them as much sun as possible. Minimize the watering. And bear this in mind, when we get into a dry period during the growing season, the roots of your plants, tomatoes included, go deeper looking for the moisture in the subsoil. Now think about that for a moment. The deeper the roots, the greater the drought resistance of the plant and the less prone the plant is to the blight that she's referring to. So a few things to keep in mind there. And of course, she's not about to move her raised beds into a sunnier position. But generally speaking for listeners, more sun the better.
0: All right, Sandra, hopefully that helps. I know we have to sit on that information until next spring, next growing season, but hopefully that answers some questions. What happened with your tomatoes? Appreciate the questions. You can always keep them coming through our website or always shoot us a text if you would like at 855-946-6936. Local news on the way at 7. We'll have sports and your full 3-day forecast. Big overtime win, Leafs last night. We'll have that in sports.

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1: Good morning. Mainly cloudy with a chance of showers today. I'm Jessica Minnie. Here's what's happening in Lanark and Leeds. Your next shopping trip could have a little more impact than you think. With Canada-US trade tensions continuing, local politicians are encouraging people to look for Canadian-made products and locally owned businesses. MP Michael Barrett says those everyday choices can help support businesses and workers close to home.
2: I think that the biggest impact that you'll feel from buying Canadian is when it's a local business that's receiving your dollars. And I think that that's a really important way that we can, you know, stand together when we're in this period of uncertainty.
1: He says keeping more spending local can help strengthen the community economy. And on the roads, Ontario's police watchdog is investigating a crash involving an OPP vehicle on Highway 7 near Townline Road. A 71-year-old Ottawa driver suffered serious injuries while the officer sustained minor injuries. The Special Investigations Unit has taken over the investigation. And with Fire Prevention Week underway, there's a warning about using bargain replacement chargers for your electronic devices. Smiths Falls Fire Prevention Officer Jason Smith says the safest choice is to use the charger designed for your device.
3: What we're really pushing this year is always use the charger that comes with your device. It's specifically designed for your device, and it's manufacturer approved.
1: He also recommends charging devices on a clear, hard surface where heat can safely escape. After 9 this morning, get the full local news rundown sent straight to your email. 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In sports, on the local junior ice tonight, the Carleton Place Canadians are back at home hosting the Pembroke Royals at 7. Looking at the NHL scores from last night, Detroit topped Ottawa 5-3, the Leafs slipped past Nashville 5-4, and the Hurricanes beat Montreal 6-4. I'm Jessica Minnie with the news that keeps you connected to where you live. Your three-day weather is next.
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1: From the MyFM Weather Center, it's mainly cloudy today with a high of 18. Showers becoming more likely around noon. There's also a risk of a thunderstorm this afternoon, and it'll get pretty windy late this morning. Tonight turns partly cloudy with a chance of overnight showers and a low of 8. Tomorrow will be mainly cloudy with a chance of showers in the afternoon. It'll also get windy late in the morning with a high of 16, cloudy overnight with a chance of showers and a low of 7. Then Friday brings us a mix of sun and clouds with a chance of showers again, a high of 15, then cloudy periods overnight with another chance of showers and a low of 1. I'm Jessica Minnie, Lanark and Leeds, breaking in local news.

0: thing.
1: My FM in the morning with the big Leafs overtime win last night. You might be thinking, this is the year. I got to go check out a game. We want you to. And we're going to set you up with tickets to the Battle of Ontario, Leafs Sens, putting you up at the Royal York and giving you $500 spending money, a little fun money. It's the Great Canadian Getaway. You enter by checking out these amazing businesses, scanning the QR code, the full list, and everything you need to know is up on our website for you. Well, it is just Jamie. Lorena had to take off earlier. She tried, wasn't feeling well, but hoping she'll be rested up, back with us tomorrow morning. Our question of the day today, this is a fun one. If you are average, you do this before 11 a.m. every day. So think about already this morning. I know it's far from 11, but what have you done already? Maybe that's the answer. If you're average, you've done it. Well, check your social media. That one came up. Who does that the very first thing in the morning, right? Could be it. It's not the answer, though. How about check your bank account? We had a listener guess that on our text line before 11. If you're average, you do that every day? It's not the answer. I like the eat chocolate. We did get eat chocolate already. Still not the answer, though. What else? Before 11, what do? If you're average, you do this. I bet you we all do. Get to that answer around 7:30. Next, the very first Canadian idol remembers Sass Jordan after Coldplay, Sky Full of Stars on MyFM in the morning.

0: My FM in the morning, Jamie and Lorena. Lorena's off this morning, so I'm flying solo, but it is great to have you with us. Over the past week, or just less than a week, in the Canadian music world, a lot of tributes still for Sass Jordan. She passed away last Friday at the age of 65. And yeah, she was a big influence in the Canadian rock scene. She actually influenced a lot of up-and-coming singers and rockers. And of course, think of all the people she influenced on Canadian Idol. Man, I almost forgot about Canadian Idol. But yes, that show that ran, the American Idol, the Canadian answer to the American Idol, ran from 2003 to 2008. If you remember, Ben Mulrooney hosted. Oh, the hair on Mulrooney. Then you had Farley Flex, Zach Werner, Jake Gold, and yes, Sass Jordan were the judges. I totally remember this. The very first Canadian Idol, Ryan Malcolm, recently spoke with our news team, talking a bit more about Sass Jordan more as a person outside of what we saw on TV and outside of what we know of her music. Ryan Malcolm, the first Canadian Idol, this is 2003. He says he clearly remembers meeting Sass Jordan during auditions in Ottawa, and he told us it was a surreal introduction to someone whose music he grew up listening to.
1: Being able to perform in front of someone who you grew up listening to their music, child of the 80s for sure, and was a big fan of her talent.
0: Yeah, he went on, obviously, to perform in front of all the judges right to the very end, winning that first season of Canadian Idol. He says viewers got a fairly accurate picture of who Sass Jordan really was.
1: It's like, whether we were on camera or off camera, she was authentic. I may have performed and thought, oh, that was pretty good. But if there was something, you know, about the performance that she didn't like, she'd let you know.
0: And Ryan Malcolm went on to tell us that their connection, their relationship, if you will, friendship, continued after Canadian Idol. And in fact, he said years later, he had an opportunity to introduce Sass Jordan during an acoustic tour stop near where he was living. They spent some time backstage catching up before their careers and lives again took them in different directions. But he said hearing that Sass Jordan passed away just brought back tons of memories.
1: When I was told that she had passed away, my friend mentioned it. It was terribly sad. And, you know, she was so young and she left such a great mark on the Canadian music scene and, you know, just an awful time, I'm sure, for her family.
0: Well, that was, again, very first Canadian Idol winner, Ryan Malcolm. Some of the other big winners, if you remember, there was Kaylin Porter, Brian Mello, Theo Tam, some of these names. Here's a fun one for you. She never actually won, but Canadian Idol introduced Carly Rae Jepsen to the world. So if this show didn't happen, we wouldn't have had that Call Me Maybe song stuck in our heads. So there you go, Canadian Idol and the passing of Sass Jordan. A lot of people going back remembering that show that ran from 2003 to 2008. Our What's Good story, speaking of our local news team, they put a lot of work into these, and we'll highlight today's next here on MyFM in the morning.

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1: Today's Fire Prevention Week topic is kids and how to get them involved in safety habits that can last a lifetime. Good morning, I'm Bob Perreault. Smiths Falls Fire Prevention Officer Jason Smith says one of the best fire safety lessons for kids can start right at the dinner table.
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6: From the MyFM Weather Center, it's mainly cloudy today with a high of 18. Showers becoming more likely around noon. There's also a risk of a thunderstorm this afternoon, and it'll get pretty windy late this morning. Tonight turns partly cloudy with a chance of overnight showers and a low of 8. Tomorrow will be mainly cloudy with a chance of showers in the afternoon. It'll also get windy late in the morning with a high of 16, cloudy overnight with a chance of showers and a low of 7. Then Friday brings us a mix of sun and clouds with a chance of showers again, a high of 15, then cloudy periods overnight with another chance of showers and a low of 1. I'm Jessica Minnie, Lanark and Leeds, breaking in local news.

0: We're getting close to Cash FX, $275 this morning. It is MyFM in the morning, Jamie and Lorena. With Lorena off, she's resting up. She's got a big week with her family next week. Wasn't feeling 100% this morning. I said, get out of here, Lorena. She's not afraid of me, but she did listen in this case, and hoping she feels better and joins us tomorrow. Well, your answer, the question of the day today, I promised you we'd answer it by about now. The average person, so if you're average, you do this before 11 a.m. every day. If you are average before 11, we had check your bank account. We had complain about being tired. Check your social media. We had eat chocolate. If you are average, you do this before 11 a.m. The answer? Say your first curse word. Your first curse word before 11 a.m. if you are average. Well, if you were listening yesterday when Marilyn and Jay played along, Marilyn wasn't feeling well. She's got a bit of the cold. Jay gave it to her, of course. But yeah, towards the end, she hacked along a few times throughout the call. And I love at the end of phone calls when you don't hang up right away. This happened.
1: Okay, awesome. Thanks, you guys. Have a great day.
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0: Oh, yes, Marilyn commenting how she can't even talk right. And she is average. She dropped her first curse word yesterday before 11 a.m. So there you go. Are you average as well? 855-WIN-MY-FM. Coming up, Paris joins us. She's going to talk to us about getting active through a website called Participaction. Remember these? After Bill Medley, Jennifer Warnes, I've had the time of my life on MyFM in the morning.
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0: MyFM in the morning, Jamie and Lorena with Lorena off. And yes, Cursey Pants there, Marilyn yesterday, and Jay played along. Their Cash FX guest, by the way, was Bubble Wrap. They thought this mystery sound was Bubble Wrap, which was a great guess, right? So $275, it wasn't correct. We'll keep adding $25 for every wrong guess, and we'll play again coming up after 8. And by the way, cursing was the answer to our question of the day today. If you are average, you say your first curse word before 11 a.m. every day. Have you gotten that out of the way already? Okay. I want to bring Paris onto the show right now. Paris, talking about a website. This one will get you a little more active.
1: Yeah. Do you remember participation commercials in like the 80s and 90s with Hal Johnson and Joanne McLeod?
0: Oh, Body Break. I went out as them. It was about 10, 11 years ago now. Yeah, my wife and I went out. I shaved the beard. I had just the mustache. We had our little matching track suits. We went out as Hal and Joanne for Halloween.
1: You went out as Hal Johnson?
0: I carried a pineapple around. I carried a pineapple around the entire night, everywhere we went, as Body Break.
1: Okay, well, participation is still alive and well, and you don't need to dress up like Hal Johnson to bring it to life. Actually, head over to participation.com, and it's got really a wealth of information. You'll see from the navigation bar at the top, you have suggestions on how to get active, for example. And, you know, you want recommendations for how to make room to move in your home, outside, in the world. These are all for free, provided to us by the Government of Canada. And again, participation.com. And if you head over to their video section, you'll see there's cardio, there's dance, there's family, there's seated workouts, all of that. There's different programs. Honestly, there's so much. I had no idea about participation.com being a thing other than Body Break, you know, those 30-second commercials that we used to see. So hopefully this will reignite memories of Halloween like it did for Jamie, but hopefully it'll come in handy for everyone.
0: Well, if you need the nostalgic reminder, these commercials that you used to see, remember this?

such a great throwback. And funny enough, with that pineapple that I said I carried around all night, that was 10, 11 years ago, dressing up as these two for Halloween, somebody offered me $5 for it. Of course I took them up on it. No idea what became of that pineapple. We head over to our news team here in just a moment. They're going to look at our community calendar, tell us what's going on over the next 48 hours. And we still have celebrations to get to a little bit later this hour here on MyFM in the morning.

0: 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Here's what's happening in Lanark Leeds.
1: Good morning, I'm Jessica Minnie. Here's what's coming up over the next 48 hours. It's everything you need to know.
2: 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No appointment or ID is needed. Tonight, residents in Tay Valley Township can hear from municipal election candidates at an all-candidates event at ABC Hall from 7 to 9. And in Perth, Civitan Hall has its weekly bingo with doors opening at 5. Then tomorrow night, the Perth and District Chamber of Commerce hosts its municipal election all-candidates event at Studio Theatre Perth from 6 to 8:30. And if ghost stories are more your speed, the Smiths Falls Heritage House Museum launches its Ghost Tour series Thursday night, exploring local folklore, unexplained events, and the history of the old house. 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I'm Grant Demme, and that's what's happening around town.
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Tomorrow will be mainly cloudy with a chance of showers in the afternoon. It'll also get windy late in the morning with a high of 16, cloudy overnight with a chance of showers and a low of 7. Then Friday brings us a mix of sun and clouds with a chance of showers again, a high of 15, then cloudy periods overnight with another chance of showers and a low of 1. I'm Jessica Minnie, Lanark and Leeds, breaking in local news.

FM in the morning, Jamie and Lorena. With Lorena off, we are going to get into Cash FX coming up after 8 o'clock. We'll have that cue to call, $275. We've had some great guesses, like bubble wrap from yesterday. Thanks again to Jay and Marilyn playing along. We had a toy gun from Kelly on Monday. Just the thought she was hearing the popping of a toy gun. Wasn't quite it, or a Nerf gun. We just flat out said nothing to do with guns. You can get away from the guns. Last week, some great guesses for like ping pong ball and popping jar from like a mason jar ceiling type sound, the pop that it makes. The call waiting beep. We had the opening, the tab on a can, and we had the cork of a champagne bottle. These are all guesses we've learned are incorrect. $275. Cash FX on the way after

8. Well, with Lorena off this morning, I got to step in for Roby's pun of the day. This is her brother, and he sends these out to a family group chat, and they're just, some of them are just awful, but some are really good. You can decide on this one. Isn't atheism just a non-profit organization?

0: 88.1 Lanark leads MyFM in the morning, and we are 1 week, 1 day away from the Radiothon for local healthcare. Next Thursday, October 15th, 8 a.m. till 6 p.m., we're going to be collecting donations. We're going to be telling stories. We're going to be sharing experiences for the Perth and Smiths Falls District Hospital Foundation, the Carlton Place Memorial Hospital Foundation, and Almont District Hospital Foundation. We're going to have more details leading up to it, but we'll also do this on 92.3 Wow FM, our sister station in Smiths Falls, both my broadcasting corporation stations. 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Again, this is for equipment. 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Yes, we always have to remind ourselves of that. When a machine breaks down or we want to grow and expand our hospitals, that money comes from the community. And that's why these events are so important. It's the Radiothon for local healthcare, October 15th, right here on 88.1 MyFM.
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0: And we start with a belated birthday, Mike Badhams, yesterday. Sorry we missed you, Mike, but Peggy and the Mortons want to say, hope you had a great day, and we hope you keep smiling. Today, October 7th, the one, the only, he's not a myth, he's a man and legend, Kyle Robinson, celebrating today. Happiest of birthdays to you, Kyle. Enjoy your day. 65th today for Marianne McCarney. Happy birthday, Marianne. Have a great day. And that's Peggy and the Mortons telling you to keep smiling. Have a great day. We want to wish my dad and husband, Vern Terry, happy 60th going out to Vern. Hope you have a great day. We love you more and more each and every day. Love always your wife, Kim, a.k.a. your Sasquatch, Amber, the dogs, Jackson, Angel, and the cat, Cash. Vern, have a great 60th today. Muriel Carlisle, wishing you, are you ready for this? 101 today. Happy birthday, Muriel. She's an incredible inspiration to all those who know her. That's love. Marianne, your daughter. Cameron, your grandson. Malcolm, your son. Lisa, your daughter-in-law. And all their children and their families and your family. Muriel, happy 101st today. Incredible. Drew is celebrating a 5th birthday. Happy birthday, Drew. Lots of love from mom, dad, sisters, Ella and Alora. We have Richard Scott that's celebrating. Happy 73rd birthday, Richard, from Eric and Connie, Faye, Diane, and Edwin. Have yourself a great day. And lastly here, wishing my amazing husband, Tyler, a happy birthday is the message that was sent in. Love, Jesse and baby Millie. We're on the way to 8 o'clock with your local news, sports, weather. We have our cue to call. $275 coming up just after 8. We'll hear the mystery sound effect before you call. And then we'll get those phone lines opened up looking for our 10th caller. Cash FX here on MyFM in the morning coming up.
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1: Good morning. Mainly cloudy with a chance of showers today. I'm Jessica Minnie. Here's what's happening in Lanark and Leeds. Smiths Falls is once again reassuring residents that its drinking water is safe and meets all provincial standards. Bob Perot has more.
2: Questions date back to concerns raised last fall about environmental testing near the town's compost site and municipal water intake. Candidate for mayor, Nate Morris, has questioned whether enough testing has been done. The town says a later hydrogeological review found no significant threat to drinking water and stand by that the water is safe. I'm Bob Perot.
1: And from an issue affecting everyone in town to choosing who represents them, Smiths Falls voters can hear directly from council candidates tonight. The Rotary Club is holding its second all-candidates meeting at the Legion with 15 people seeking council seats. Ken Manuel says that large field needed an evening of its own.
3: That's right. We have 15 running for council. So therefore, it was a little bit more difficult to have them try to do it all the same night. So we split it up so that everybody gets a good crack at answering the questions.
1: Doors open at 6:30, with the meeting getting underway at 7. And there's some good news for healthcare in Perth and Smiths Falls. The company, once known as Lanark Mutual, is celebrating 130 years of local roots with a $250,000 gift. The Commonwealth is committing $250,000 over 3 years to the Perth and Smiths Falls Hospital Foundation, helping local healthcare teams purchase new medical equipment. After 9 this morning, get the full local news rundown sent straight to your email. Sign up at lanarkleadstoday.ca. In sports, in junior hockey, the Carleton Place Canadians host the Pembroke Royals tonight at 7. And in the NHL, the Sens fell 5-3 to the Red Wings. The Maple Leafs edged the Predators 5-4. And the Canadians fell 6-4 to the Hurricanes. I'm Jessica Minnie with the news that keeps you connected to where you live. Your three-day weather is next.
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1: From the MyFM Weather Center, it's mainly cloudy today with a high of 18. Showers becoming more likely around noon. There's also a risk of a thunderstorm this afternoon, and it'll get pretty windy late this morning. Tonight turns partly cloudy with a chance of overnight showers and a low of 8. Tomorrow will be mainly cloudy with a chance of showers in the afternoon. It'll also get windy late in the morning with a high of 16, cloudy overnight with a chance of showers and a low of 7. Then Friday brings us a mix of sun and clouds with a chance of showers again, a high of 15, then cloudy periods overnight with another chance of showers and a low of 1. I'm Jessica Minnie, Lanark and Leeds, breaking in local news.

My FM in the morning, Jamie and Lorena. I am flying solo this morning. Lorena tried. She was here, but not feeling well. So off she is to rest. She's going to feel better and be back with us tomorrow. Got to think positive. Hey, coming up, the good, the bad, the ugly of our Wednesday morning together. Three stories we package. One of them, if you are average, you do this before 11 a.m. every day. We'll see if you are one of these average people that do this. Right now, our cue to call, $275. This is Cash FX. Identify a mystery sound effect. Win that cash jackpot. This goes to our 10th caller right now. 855-WIN-MY-FM. Right after Dance Cake by the Ocean on My FM in the morning.

Thank you, Joe Jonas, for that song. It's his dance group. Dance, they're called. D-N-C-E. Dance. That was 2015 they released that. And Cake by the Ocean is the name of the song. That's a playful take on the drink, the dessert, Sex on the Beach. I'm sure we've heard of that before. Sex on the Beach. He decided to go for Cake by the Ocean. Well done, Joe Jonas. We do have our 10th caller through Cash FX. Thank you to those still calling. We're going to hear from them shortly. Hear that mystery sound effect. Try to give away $275. The good, the bad, the ugly. Three stories we packaged together, always starting with the good. Leafs won in overtime last night. That's always good. We still have tickets to give away for the Leafs-Sens game. The game's actually going to be in the new year. It's the Battle of Ontario, and this is going to be in Toronto. A rare opportunity. Those are hard tickets to get in that building in Toronto. We're going to set you up two tickets to the game. We're going to also put you up at the Royal York and give you $500 to spend in the city. Have a little fun. It's called the Great Canadian Getaway, and it's easy to enter. Visit our website for the details. You have to do it in person. We have these amazing local businesses that are hanging on to this QR code. That's how you enter in person. Find the details online. So if that's the good, we go to our bad. And if you are average, you do this before 11 a.m. every day. And if it's under the bad, you know it's not great. But we had guesses of go to the bathroom, I would hope, before 11. Exercise is another one. If you're average, you do that before 11. Take a nap. My goodness, that's a dream world. And check social media. That was a really good guess. If you're average, you would check social media. It's not the answer. The answer is you say your first curse word. If you are average, you curse, you cuss before 11 a.m. Cursey pants. That's no good. That's the bad. As for the ugly this morning, it's tough being an online fitness influencer. You have sponsors giving you products and backing you up. You have followers that are trusting your guidance in the fitness world. Well, this one fitness influencer was caught cheating in a Berlin marathon last week. Between kilometers 35 and 40, they were seen on the back of a bike. Somebody picked them up on a bike. How in 2026 do you not think that's going to get caught on camera somewhere? Yeah, they were busted, and now they lost a lot of their major sponsors as well. So not good. Falls under the ugly this morning of our good, bad, and ugly. We take a look at our what's good story, checking in with our news team here in just a moment. And 10th caller through Cash FX a bit later coming up. MyFM in the morning.

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1: 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Good morning, I'm Bob Perot. Yes, Fire Prevention Week continues and can be a family affair. Fire Chief Trevor Chofee says kids can help keep their parents on their toes.
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9: From the MyFM Weather Center, it's mainly cloudy today with a high of 18. Showers becoming more likely around noon. There's also a risk of a thunderstorm this afternoon, and it'll get pretty windy late this morning. Tonight turns partly cloudy with a chance of overnight showers and a low of 8. Tomorrow will be mainly cloudy with a chance of showers in the afternoon. It'll also get windy late in the morning with a high of 16, cloudy overnight with a chance of showers and a low of 7. Then Friday brings us a mix of sun and clouds with a chance of showers again, a high of 15, then cloudy periods overnight with another chance of showers and a low of 1. I'm Jessica Minnie, Lanark and Leeds, breaking in local news.

My FM in the morning, Cash FX, our 10th caller. She is patiently waiting. We're going to talk to Nancy in just a moment here. It's that mystery sound that everybody's wondering what it is. They've heard it quite well. This will be 2 weeks now we've been working on it. Here it is. It's just so quick. Happens like that. What in your day is making that noise? We'll see if Nancy knows for $275 right after John Mellencamp and Hurt So Good. My FM in the morning.

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2: Hi, good morning.
3: Hello, caller 10. How are we?
2: Oh, no. Kidding me. Are you?
3: I would never.
2: Oh, okay. I'm doing great. Just finishing up and getting ready to go to work.
3: Oh, good. We'll steal a few minutes of your time then. How does that sound?
2: Yes, indeed. Okay. Yeah.
3: Who are we talking to?
2: It's Nancy.
3: Well, Nancy, you sound excited to be through as a 10th caller.
2: Well, I am, and I don't have... I just have an idea. We'll see how that works out.
3: Oh, you know what? You just shut the brain off, hear the sound, and see what comes out of the mouth, right? You never know.
2: That's right.
3: Are you playing alone, Nancy, or do you have some help?
2: No, it's just me, myself, and I. I guess that's three of us, though, isn't it?
3: I was going to say, those are your three best friends right there.
2: Yeah, that's right.
3: Nancy, we have $275 to set you up with, maybe a few extra pounds on the Thanksgiving turkey this weekend.
2: Yeah, maybe, eh?
3: Maybe. All right. Let's hear the sound. Let's get you that cash. Listen carefully.
2: Is it the sound of a pickleball?
3: We had ping pong ball. Nobody went to pickleball, though. Interesting.
2: No, I know. And that's what triggered it, actually, in my mind. You know what? That sounds like a pickleball. I don't play pickleball, but I hear it.
3: Just going to ask you if you play. But yeah, we all know that little... Do they call it a dink? Is that the sound of the noise?
2: I don't have a clue. I don't really follow it at all. But a lot of conversation about pickleball these days.
3: I know. I know the word dink is something involved. I don't know if that's a chirp or a trash talk, but the word dink is involved. That's a great guess. Let's find out for you. Good luck, Nancy.
2: Okay, thank you.
1: Your guess is incorrect.
3: No.
2: Oh.
3: Not pickleball. Okay.
2: Oh, well, that's a real mystery then. I don't know. Okay.
3: You got us up to $300 now with that incorrect guess, Nancy. You try again. Thank you so much for playing.
2: Thank you. Bye-bye.
3: You yourself and I have a great day.
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0: with Jamie and Lorena. 88.1 MyFM. Here's what's happening in Lanark Leeds.
1: Good morning, I'm Jessica Minnie. Here's what's coming up over the next 48 hours. It's everything you need to know.
2: 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No appointment or ID is needed. Tonight, residents in Tay Valley Township can hear from municipal election candidates at an all-candidates event at ABC Hall from 7 to 9. And in Perth, Civitan Hall has its weekly bingo with doors opening at 5. Then tomorrow night, the Perth and District Chamber of Commerce hosts its municipal election all-candidates event at Studio Theater Perth from 6 to 8:30. And if ghost stories are more your speed, the Smiths Falls Heritage House Museum launches its Ghost Tour series Thursday night, exploring local folklore, unexplained events, and the history of the old house. 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I'm Grant Demme, and that's what's happening around town.
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2: From the MyFM Weather Center, it's mainly cloudy today with a high of 18. Showers becoming more likely around noon. There's also a risk of a thunderstorm this afternoon, and it'll get pretty windy late this morning. Tonight turns partly cloudy with a chance of overnight showers and a low of 8. Tomorrow will be mainly cloudy with a chance of showers in the afternoon. It'll also get windy late in the morning with a high of 16, cloudy overnight with a chance of showers and a low of 7. Then Friday brings us a mix of sun and clouds with a chance of showers again, a high of 15, then cloudy periods overnight with another chance of showers and a low of 1. I'm Jessica Minnie, Lanark and Leeds, breaking in local news.

My FM in the morning. Thank you for being with us. Thank you again to Nancy for playing Cash FX. She did not know what that sound was. She guessed a pickleball. Thought it was a little tinking noise of a pickleball, but that was not it. So $300 is what we're up to. We'll play again tomorrow morning. Try to get this cash into someone's pocket for Thanksgiving long weekend. Have a little fun this weekend. Coming up, do you remember Canadian Idol? With the passing of Sass Jordan, we don't play her music necessarily here on MyFM, but we know that name, and it's from Canadian Idol. I watched that first season. The winner of that first season, his thoughts on Sass Jordan's legacy and her passing. He joins us right after Savage Garden, I Knew I Loved You. MyFM in the morning. Maybe.

0: My FM in the morning, Jamie and Lorena. Lorena's off this morning, so I'm flying solo, but it is great to have you with us. Over the past week, or just less than a week, in the Canadian music world, a lot of tributes still for Sass Jordan. She passed away last Friday at the age of 65. And yeah, she was a big influence in the Canadian rock scene. She actually influenced a lot of up-and-coming singers and rockers. And of course, think of all the people she influenced on Canadian Idol. Man, I almost forgot about Canadian Idol. But yes, that show that ran, the American Idol, the Canadian answer to the American Idol, ran from 2003 to 2008. If you remember, Ben Mulrooney hosted. Oh, the hair. The hair on Mulrooney. Then you had Farley Flex, Zach Werner, Jake Gold, and yes, Sass Jordan were the judges. I totally remember this. The very first Canadian Idol, Ryan Malcolm, recently spoke with our news team, talking a bit more about Sass Jordan more as a person outside of what we saw on TV and outside of what we know of her music. Ryan Malcolm, the first Canadian Idol, this is 2003. He says he clearly remembers meeting Sass Jordan during auditions in Ottawa, and he told us it was a surreal introduction to someone whose music he grew up listening to.
1: Being able to perform in front of someone who you grew up listening to their music, child of the 80s for sure, and was a big fan of her talent.
0: Yeah, he went on, obviously, to perform in front of all the judges right to the very end, winning that first season of Canadian Idol. He says viewers got a fairly accurate picture of who Sass Jordan really was.
1: It's like, whether we were on camera or off camera, she was authentic. I may have performed and thought, oh, that was pretty good. But if there was something, you know, about the performance that she didn't like, she'd let you know.
0: And Ryan Malcolm went on to tell us that they're connection, their relationship, if you will, friendship, continued after Canadian Idol. And in fact, he said years later, he had an opportunity to introduce Sass Jordan during an acoustic tour stop near where he was living. They spent some time backstage catching up before their careers and lives again took them in different directions. But he said hearing that Sass Jordan passed away just brought back tons of memories.
1: When I was told that she had passed away, my friend mentioned it. Terribly sad. And, you know, she was so young and she left such a great mark on the Canadian music scene and, you know, just an awful time, I'm sure, for her family.
0: Well, that was, again, very first Canadian Idol winner, Ryan Malcolm. Some of the other big winners, if you remember, there was Kaylin Porter, Brian Mello, Theo Tam, some of these names. Here's a fun one for you. She never actually won, but Canadian Idol introduced Carly Rae Jepsen to the world. So if this show didn't happen, we wouldn't have had that Call Me Maybe song stuck in our heads. So there you go, Canadian Idol and the passing of Sass Jordan. A lot of people going back remembering that show that ran from 2003 to 2008. Coming up to local news, sports, and weather right at 9 o'clock. And we're going to hear from a band who's coming to do a mini residency in Toronto next February. Which boy band is it? We'll have one of their songs coming up. My FM in the morning.

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1: Good morning. Mainly cloudy with a chance of showers today. I'm Jessica Minnie. Here's what's happening in Lanark and Leeds. Your next shopping trip could have a little more impact than you think. With Canada-US trade tensions continuing, local politicians are encouraging people to look for Canadian-made products and locally owned businesses. MP Michael Barrett says those everyday choices can help support businesses and workers close to home.
2: I think that the biggest impact that you'll feel from buying Canadian is when it's a local business that's receiving your dollars. And I think that that's a really important way that we can, you know, stand together when we're in this period of uncertainty.
1: He says keeping more spending local can help strengthen the community economy. And on the roads, Ontario's police watchdog is investigating a crash involving an OPP vehicle on Highway 7 near Townline Road. A 71-year-old Ottawa driver suffered serious injuries while the officer sustained minor injuries. The Special Investigations Unit has taken over the investigation. And with Fire Prevention Week underway, there's a warning about using bargain replacement chargers for your electronic devices. Smiths Falls Fire Prevention Officer Jason Smith says the safest choice is to use the charger designed for your device.
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1: He also recommends charging devices on a clear, hard surface where heat can safely escape. After 9 this morning, get the full local news rundown sent straight to your email. 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In sports, on the local junior ice tonight, the Carleton Place Canadians are back at home hosting the Pembroke Royals at 7. Looking at the NHL scores from last night, Detroit topped Ottawa 5-3, the Leafs slipped past Nashville 5-4, and the Hurricanes beat Montreal 6-4. I'm Jessica Minnie with the news that keeps you connected to where you live. Your three-day weather is next.
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1: From the MyFM Weather Center, it's mainly cloudy today with a high of 18. Showers becoming more likely around noon. There's also a risk of a thunderstorm this afternoon, and it'll get pretty windy late this morning. Tonight turns partly cloudy with a chance of overnight showers and a low of 8. Tomorrow will be mainly cloudy with a chance of showers in the afternoon. It'll also get windy late in the morning with a high of 16, cloudy overnight with a chance of showers and a low of 7. Then Friday brings us a mix of sun and clouds with a chance of showers again, a high of 15, and cloudy periods overnight with another chance of showers and a low of 1. I'm Jessica Minnie, Lanark and Leeds, breaking in local news.

My FM in the morning, Jamie and Lorena, with Lorena off. She's resting. She tried this morning. She wanted to stay. I said, get out of here. She's not afraid of me, but she did listen. She needed to get home and get resting. So hopefully back with us tomorrow morning. Hey, Super Bowl halftime show. We're still watching. I check every day, right? This is so exciting. I'm not a football fan. I always watch Super Bowl because that halftime show. No word yet. Always rumors. Miley Cyrus's name, Harry Styles' name in there, Jay-Z, as I like to call him, because I'm a good Canadian. Jay-Z, of course. And Justin Bieber also rumored. You'd have to think, you two, I have to believe, with their 50th anniversary, new album, tour next year. What about a boy band like these guys? We know they're coming to Toronto. Here is Backstreet Boys. Everybody, Backstreet's back. My FM in the morning. Could they be the halftime show? Yeah, man.

And to quickly answer that question, could they be the halftime show at the Super Bowl? No. No, because they're playing in Toronto on Super Bowl Sunday. It is MyFM. That was Backstreet Boys, everybody. Backstreet's back. And oh, the speculation. It should be out soon. September 28th, we found out about Bad Bunny last year, so they're late announcing the Super Bowl halftime show. It won't be Backstreet Boys, though. They have a little mini residency they're doing in Toronto at the Sky Dome starting February 12th. They have three shows in a row, February 12th, 13th, 14th. That 14th, by the way, Super Bowl Sunday. So if you are planning to go to Toronto on Valentine's Day, make sure that the football-loving fan in your world is also aware, because it's Super Bowl Sunday. Conflicting events there, isn't it? Well, due to demand, Backstreet Boys also announced February 19th, 20th, and 21st, they have three more shows. So yeah, hanging out for at least six shows. If there's enough demand, I'm sure they'll do more. Why not? They're already there. Tickets aren't even on sale. They've done some fan pre-sales, but Friday morning, 10 a.m. to the general public, tickets for those Backstreet Boys shows in Toronto will go on sale. Yeah, that's going to be a big one early on, 2027. Who else is going to be putting on massive tours in 2027? That's who you have to think of when you think of the Super Bowl halftime show, because they always, you know, it coincides with somebody about to announce a tour or tickets are about to go on sale, and then they use the halftime show as a promotion for it. So who's going on tour? Again, I got to believe U2's in the conversation, because they will be planning with their new album out in November. They got to have a big world tour planned or something planned, a residency somewhere. Will they get the nod? It'll be interesting to see. I'm excited to find out. I always love the build-up to who it could be. Well, we'll get you updated with our What's Good story. Our local news team works their butts off on these, so check them out online. We'll also have it for you next. MyFM in the morning.

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1: Today's Fire Prevention Week topic is kids and how to get them involved in safety habits that can last a lifetime. Good morning, I'm Bob Perreault. Smiths Falls Fire Prevention Officer Jason Smith says one of the best fire safety lessons for kids can start right at the dinner table.
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8: From the MyFM Weather Center, it's mainly cloudy today with a high of 18. Showers becoming more likely around noon. There's also a risk of a thunderstorm this afternoon, and it'll get pretty windy late this morning. Tonight turns partly cloudy with a chance of overnight showers and a low of 8. Tomorrow will be mainly cloudy with a chance of showers in the afternoon. It'll also get windy late in the morning with a high of 16, cloudy overnight with a chance of showers and a low of 7. Then Friday brings us a mix of sun and clouds with a chance of showers again, a high of 15, then cloudy periods overnight with another chance of showers and a low of 1. I'm Jessica Minnie, Lanark and Leeds, breaking in local news.

0: My FM in the morning, Cash FX. This morning, another guest, thanks to Nancy, who played along. So if you've been joining us just after 8, we hear the cue to call. 10th caller gets to make a guess. Maybe you haven't heard the mystery sound yet. Well, here it is. Yeah, that's what we're working with. No scene setting. No, this is where you are when you make this noise. It's just a straight-up sound. And Nancy's guest this morning, she guessed...
1: sound of a pickleball.
0: And we had ping pong ball already, but not pickleball. But it was not correct, Nancy. She was a great sport to play along, and she just made the jackpot bigger for the next person to win. We're now up to $300 when we try to figure out that mystery sound. Hey, this morning we tried to figure out the answer to our question. If you are average, you do this before 11 a.m. All right, so something you do in your morning before 11 a.m. that makes you average. What do you think it is? I'll have the answer right after Bangles Manic Monday on My FM in the Morning.

The average person does this before 11 a.m. It's MyFM in the morning. Jamie and Lorena. Lorena is off this morning, but we had some great guests coming in. Exercise. That was a good one from Tracy. The average person exercises before 11. It's not the answer we were looking for. I had another guest on our text line. Go to the bathroom. I would hope. I don't want to speak for the average person, but I would hope they get to the bathroom before 11 a.m. Unless you don't wake up till 11 in that world. Lucky you. Take a nap. Yeah, the average person take a nap before 11. That sounds like a dream world. Not so bad. Check social media. That was my favorite guess. I thought that might have been it. Check social media before 11 if you're the average person. Eat chocolate. Another good one. Average person driving some chocolate home just before 11. Not it, though. What is it? It's curse. Yeah, the average person says their first curse word of the day. Maybe you tackle that just simply getting out of bed. The aches and pains of getting out of bed in the morning has you saying that first curse word. Yeah, people swearing in the morning, I guess prior to coffee, something going wrong in the morning, we're just grumpier in the morning. I don't know what it is. You get to work, check your email, and see something that makes you cuss. First one, do you think you get that out of the way before 11? The average person does. Our news team coming up with the 48. This is a look at our community events calendar. What's going on over the next 2 days or so. Hey, if you have an event to add, very easy. Under the community tab online, submit that event. You could be featured in the 48 here on MyFM in the morning.

0: 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Here's what's happening in Lanark Leeds.
1: Good morning, I'm Jessica Minnie. Here's what's coming up over the next 48 hours. It's everything you need to know.
2: 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No appointment or ID is needed. Tonight, residents in Tay Valley Township can hear from municipal election candidates at an all-candidates event at ABC Hall from 7 to 9. And in Perth, Civitan Hall has its weekly bingo with doors opening at 5. Then tomorrow night, the Perth and District Chamber of Commerce hosts its municipal election all-candidates event at Studio Theatre Perth from 6 to 8:30. And if ghost stories are more your speed, the Smiths Falls Heritage House Museum launches its Ghost Tour series Thursday night, exploring local folklore, unexplained events, and the history of the old house. 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I'm Grant Demme, and that's what's happening around town.
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1: From the MyFM Weather Center, it's mainly cloudy today with a high of 18. Showers becoming more likely around noon. There's also a risk of a thunderstorm this afternoon, and it'll get pretty windy late this morning. Tonight turns partly cloudy with a chance of overnight showers and a low of 8. Tomorrow will be mainly cloudy with a chance of showers in the afternoon. It'll also get windy late in the morning with a high of 16, cloudy overnight with a chance of showers and a low of 7. Then Friday brings us a mix of sun and clouds with a chance of showers again, a high of 15, then cloudy periods overnight with another chance of showers and a low of 1. I'm Jessica Minnie, Lanark and Leeds, breaking in local news.

88.1 Lanark leads MyFM in the morning, and we are 1 week, 1 day away from the Radiothon for local healthcare. Next Thursday, October 15th, 8 a.m. till 6 p.m., we're going to be collecting donations. We're going to be telling stories. We're going to be sharing experiences for the Perth and Smiths Falls District Hospital Foundation, the Carlton Place Memorial Hospital Foundation, and Almont District Hospital Foundation. We're going to have more details leading up to it, but we'll also do this on 92.3 WOW FM, our sister station in Smiths Falls, both my broadcasting corporation stations. We're going to spend the day celebrating these hospitals through their foundations, raising money. Again, this is for equipment. These foundations, they get a shopping list, so to speak, each and every year, because equipment in hospitals not funded by government. Yes, we always have to remind ourselves of that. When a machine breaks down or we want to grow and expand our hospitals, that money comes from the community. And that's why these events are so important. It's the Radiothon for local healthcare, October 15th, right here on 88.1 MyFM.

YFM in the morning. Jamie and Lorena. She was in earlier, was not feeling well, had to go home and rest. So wishing Lorena a return tomorrow morning, feeling much, much better. And I believe she will. Richard, we did postpone. He wanted us to play Would You Rather this morning. We'll get to that tomorrow, Richard. Thank you so much. We want to thank Nancy for playing along this morning for Cash FX, her guess of pickleball. She thought the sound, this sound, by the way, was the sound of a pickleball maybe bouncing or dinking. I believe dinking is the term. Not it, though. $300 we're now up to. We play for that tomorrow morning just after 8 o'clock here on MyFM in the Morning with Cash FX. We learned about a fitness influencer. These are people that online, they really pose as know-it-alls in certain industries, right? And then they get followers. Some of them are really, really good with really great information. But we trust these people. And this one fitness influencer was caught cheating in a marathon. How they thought this wouldn't be on film in 2026. Between kilometer 35 and 40, I guess their pace increased that much that they looked into it. They were on the back of a bike. Yeah, they hitched a ride. Somebody picked them up on a bicycle, scooted them ahead about 5 kilometers. And then they lost a bunch of major sponsorships, too, from their fitness influencer online. So pretty crazy story. But yeah, of course you're going to be on film. It's 2026. I just live life as I'm always on film. Kind of like a Truman Show thing, right? We also learned this morning, the average person, what do they do before 11 a.m. every day? It's curse. All those great guesses that came in. But in fact, if you are average, you've dropped your first curse word before 11. Well, you might curse every day at Roby's Pun. This is Lorena's brother. He'd already sent it in, so I thought I'll try my hand at reading this. Isn't atheism just a nonprofit organization?

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0: MyFM at Work, halfway through the week with a long weekend directly ahead of us. Happy Wednesday, it's Adam Weeks here with you. Great tunes on the way, contests to play and more. And a big piece of news here for fans of the Nebraska Cornhuskers. If you don't know the Nebraska Cornhuskers, the University of Nebraska in Lincoln, very famous university football team. And they're about to do a big red rebuild, as they call it. They're going to tear up that home field in Lincoln and redo the whole thing. They're selling pieces from the stadium. These are some pretty unique collectibles for the Cornhuskers fans out there. And this includes all the urinal troughs as the school makes way for new ones. I guess you're not fully committed to showing off your Cornhusker fandom until you purchase a game-used urinal trough from Memorial Stadium. You'll have to wait until the team's home slate of games ends late November. They're $3,000 each, and they will be cleaned completely, just so you know. They're not the first team to do this. The Buffalo Bills sold urinal troughs from the old Highmark Stadium when the franchise left that facility. Fans at other stadiums have turned retired troughs into oversized planters and backyard conversation pieces. All kinds of projects. And if you're like me and that's far too disgusting for you, they're also selling stainless steel water fountains. I think that's more my speed if I were a Cornhuskers fan. And whether you are or not, like I said before, the music continues. We've got a great MyFM at Work music mix for you lined up right after a break and a look at what's going on. We'll get into some Enrique Iglesias on your Wednesday on MyFM.
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1: From the MyFM News Center, at noon, Smiths Falls officials are again addressing concerns about the town's drinking water. We'll have the details. 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And in junior hockey, the Carleton Place Canadians are at home tonight, hosting Pembroke at 7. 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
1: From the MyFM Weather Center, it's mainly cloudy today with a high of 18. Showers becoming more likely around noon. There's also a risk of a thunderstorm this afternoon, and it'll get pretty windy late this morning. Tonight turns partly cloudy with a chance of overnight showers and a low of 8. Tomorrow will be mainly cloudy with a chance of showers in the afternoon. It'll also get windy late in the morning with a high of 16, cloudy overnight with a chance of showers and a low of 7. Then Friday brings us a mix of sun and clouds with a chance of showers again, a high of 15, then cloudy periods overnight with another chance of showers and a low of 1. I'm Jessica Minnie, Lanark and Leeds, breaking in local news.
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0: My FM, Elijah Woods, and So Good on your Wednesday morning. And here's something so good for the spooky season fans. If you're a fan of The Shining, and I'm talking about Stephen King's The Shining, the Stanley Kubrick version, the movie with Jack Nicholson, well, the big shiny axe that Jack Nicholson uses to strike fear into his family's hearts as he chases them around that hotel is going under the hammer, part of a first auction of Stanley Kubrick's personal archive. They're estimating that prop will sell between $40,000 and $65,000 at the February 3rd sale. They're also selling the blue dresses that were worn by those eerie twins that stand in the hallway, and a whole bunch of other stuff from Stanley Kubrick's movies. No one will ever forget that axe.
1: Here's Johnny!
0: So if you've got piles of money lying around, this would be the season to think about buying horror movie props.
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3: 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Replacing just one incandescent light bulb with a compact fluorescent can save 150 pounds of carbon dioxide per year. They produce the same amount of light, use a third of the electricity, last up to 10 times as long, and produce almost no heat at all. CFLs have come a long way recently and now provide the type of light quality we're used to from a traditional bulb. 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
0: Ottawa Senators Hockey on 88.1 MyFM is brought to you by Smiths Falls Ford and Canadian Tire, Perth and Smiths Falls. Coming up, an apology from Justin Timberlake. Also, a look back at our Cash FX play this morning. Great music to come here on a Wednesday as we ramp up the long weekend and some Thanksgiving. Mr. Big next with To Be With You.

0: Simple Plan and I'm Just a Kid on MyFM. Simple Plan on tour right now. And earlier this morning, I was listening to Jamie and Lorena, heard some NSYNC. I love NSYNC. Love Justin Timberlake. But we've all done embarrassing things in the past, and Justin Timberlake is apologizing for his beatboxing phase. He's mainly joking about this, but back in the early 2000s, he did have a bit of a beatboxing habit. And he just wrote online, "I don't know how to apologize enough for whatever those ambitions were. Too many boots, too many cats. I hope you can forgive me." Then he added the warning, "I can't promise I won't do it again. God help us all." Here's a taste of Justin Timberlake's beatboxing.
1: 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Timber, Timber, Timberlake. The frick of the boots.
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2: 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Nobody went to pickleball, though. Interesting.
3: 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You know what? 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I don't play pickleball, but I hear it.
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1: From the MyFM Weather Center, it's mainly cloudy today with a high of 18. Showers becoming more likely around noon. There's also a risk of a thunderstorm this afternoon, and it'll get pretty windy late this morning. Tonight turns partly cloudy with a chance of overnight showers and a low of 8. Tomorrow will be mainly cloudy with a chance of showers in the afternoon. It'll also get windy late in the morning with a high of 16, cloudy overnight with a chance of showers and a low of 7. Then Friday brings us a mix of sun and clouds with a chance of showers again, a high of 15, then cloudy periods overnight with another chance of showers and a low of 1. I'm Jessica Minnie, Lanark and Leeds, breaking in local news.

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0: Adam Waite's done for the day, bouncing off into another hump day. Sights set on the long weekend and great music to come with Miles Smith and Bonnie Raitt coming up. Emily Moore coming right up to jump in and catch you up on contests and more. 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

0: 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Here's what's happening in Lanark Leeds.
1: A 70% chance of showers with a risk of a thunderstorm this afternoon. Good afternoon, I'm Grant Demme. Here's what's happening in Lanark and Leeds. A Day Valley All Candidates event will go ahead without four expected participants. Marilyn Thomas, Greg Hollum, Angela Pierman, and Keith Kerr says they've withdrawn after the original organizer and moderator stepped away. The candidates say they no longer have confidence in the event's neutrality, but stress they remain committed to public discussion during the campaign. Learn more about the decision at LanarkLeadsToday.ca. Our own Brian Turner moderated the recent Carlton Place All Candidates event, with audience members finding the evening helpful in informing their choices.
2: It certainly did help me get a picture of a diversity of candidates that are putting their names forward. I think it's helped me sort of narrow down my choices, but I still have some thinking to do.
3: Everyone talks in generalities. I'd like to have heard a few more very specific comments, but overall, yeah, it did help me for sure. I think there are some really good candidates, and we have a good set of choices to make.
1: Electronic and phone-in voting opens October 19th and closes at 8 p.m. on October 26th. Local firefighters say your rechargeable batteries may give you warning signs before something goes wrong. This tip comes from Smiths Falls Fire Prevention Officer Jason Smith during Fire Prevention Week, and he says excessive heat, strange smells, or battery-changing shape should never be ignored.
4: If you see any excessive heat, right, that we were just talking about that, if there's excessive heat and you've been noticing it either from the wall charge or from the phone, swelling or bulging, right? Your phone and the little batteries in your phone now will swell and bulge.
1: Damaged batteries should be replaced rather than charged again. In sports, CCHL play tonight has Carlton Place taking on Pembroke at 7. The Junior Canadians are in Ottawa, and the Bears host Winchester tomorrow night in Junior B. And Calgary Stampeders kicker Rene Paradis will retire after the 2026 season after winning two Grey Cups across his 15 seasons, all with the Stampeders. I'm Grant Demme with the news that keeps you connected to where you live. Your three-day weather is next.
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1: Here's your three-day forecast from the My FM Weather Center. A risk of a thunderstorm this afternoon with a daytime high of 18. A 70% chance of showers overnight tonight with a low of 8. A 40% chance of afternoon showers Thursday with a high of 16 and a low of plus 5. And a mix of sun and cloud Friday, a high of 14. I'm Grant Demme, 88.1 MyFM, Lanark and Leeds breaking and local news. 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

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Hey there, it's Emily. 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

0: What are the worst Thanksgiving side dishes? My FM, you're at Working At Home Station. It is Emily getting lots of texts over here. Few people like Graham saying that sweet potato salad, he hates it. Same with Chris. Well, we're also taking a look at some other ones. Well, like this person saying green jello salad. Yeah, I can get behind that one. There's snow salad, hot take. Not a big fan of it either. Also, people saying peas. I'd have to agree with that one. For me, I don't like cheese. So when there's pickle and cheese, I'll just eat the pickle part. What about you? Any other side dishes that you're not a fan of? Seems like sweet potatoes is popular. Let me know if you agree. 855-WIN-MY-FM.
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6: Here's your three-day forecast from the MyFM Weather Center. A risk of a thunderstorm this afternoon with a daytime high of 18. A 70% chance of showers overnight tonight with a low of 8. A 40% chance of afternoon showers Thursday with a high of 16 and a low of plus 5. And a mix of sun and cloud Friday, a high of 14. I'm Grant Demme, 88.1 MyFM. Lanark and Leeds breaking and local news. My

0: Getting more texts here on MyFM for the worst Thanksgiving side dish. And this one does sound pretty gross. They said, not my family, but my ex. Stuffing with ketchup. So, stovetop with ketchup mixed all together. Yeah, that'd be weird. I don't know if I'd get behind that either. Others also saying they don't like cranberry sauce, especially if it's the canned stuff. Wow, hot take. Someone said they don't like pumpkin pie. Dang. Others also saying they don't like broccoli. What about you? What are those side dishes you're not a fan of when it comes to Thanksgiving? 855-WIN-MY-FM.
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2: The Ottawa Senators are back for another year, looking to make the playoffs for a third straight year. 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
0: There's a recent study where men recently admitted to doing one odd thing pretty much daily. We'll talk about that coming up.

0: With Lorena off this morning, we'll get to Richard's challenge tomorrow. He wanted us to do a Would You Rather. We'll present two ideas and say which one we would rather tomorrow. We'll also have Jesse Hirsch, our tech expert, on the show, talking about Fire Prevention Week and the theme of safe charging and how important the quality of your cable is.
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0: Daniel Powder, Had a Bad Day on My FM. There is one thing that some men do daily, and 28% of men admitted they do this unusual thing. And I want to know, what do you think that one unusual thing is that they do daily? 28% of guys admitted to this. 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
1: From the MyFM News Center, four candidates for this year's Tay Valley Township election have dropped out of tonight's all-candidates meeting, citing concerns over the moderation changes. That's coming up at 5 o'clock. CCHL action tonight has the Carlton Plays Canadians home to the Pembroke Royals. That's a 7 o'clock puck drop. Junior B play has the Carlton Plays Junior Canadians in Ottawa tomorrow with the Smiths Falls Junior Bears home to Winchester. And the Sens have a day off before their home opener tomorrow night against Philadelphia. Everything that matters in Lanark and Leeds, you'll hear it here on 88.1 MyFM and see it at lanarkleedstoday.ca.
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1: Here's your three-day forecast from the MyFM Weather Center. A risk of a thunderstorm this afternoon with a daytime high of 18. A 70% chance of showers overnight tonight with a low of 8. A 40% chance of afternoon showers Thursday with a high of 16 and a low of plus 5. And a mix of sun and cloud Friday, a high of 14. I'm Grant Demme, 88.1 MyFM, Lanark and Leeds breaking and local news. My-

0: YFM. It's Emily. 28% of guys admitted they do this unusual thing daily. 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
2: 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He wanted us to do a Would You Rather. We'll present two ideas and say which one we would rather tomorrow. 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

0: Nancy is adorable, and she was our caller 10 this morning for MyFM in the Morning's Cash FX. Hey, it is Emily, and I want to share with you this sound. We're going to play the sound again for you, what Nancy's guess was, so that you can write that down for tomorrow morning.
1: Is it the sound of a pickleball?
2: That's, yeah, we had ping pong ball. Nobody went to pickleball, though. Interesting.
1: No, I know. That's what triggered it, actually, in my mind. You know what? That sounds like a pickleball. I don't play pickleball, but I hear it.
2: That's a great guess. Let's find out for you. Good luck, Nancy.
1: Okay, thank you.
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1: No. Oh.
0: So not a pickleball. A great guess. Out of the box. I love it. What do you think that sound actually is? Well, you can take a guess tomorrow morning, coming up just after 8 o'clock.
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1: From the MyFM News Center, four candidates for this year's Tay Valley Township election have dropped out of tonight's all-candidates meeting, citing concerns over the moderation changes. That's coming up at 5 o'clock. CCHL action tonight has the Carlton Plays Canadians home to the Pembroke Royals. That's a 7 o'clock puck drop. Junior B play has the Carlton Plays Junior Canadians in Ottawa tomorrow with the Smiths Falls Junior Bears home to Winchester. And the Sens have a day off before their home opener tomorrow night against Philadelphia. Everything that matters in Lanark and Leeds, you'll hear it here on 88.1 MyFM and see it at lanarkleedstoday.ca.
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1: Here's your three-day forecast from the MyFM Weather Center. A risk of a thunderstorm this afternoon with a daytime high of 18. A 70% chance of showers overnight tonight with a low of 8. A 40% chance of afternoon showers Thursday with a high of 16 and a low of plus 5. And a mix of sun and cloud Friday, a high of 14. I'm Grant Demme, 88.1 MyFM, Lanark and Leeds breaking and local news. My

0: to come home. 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
0: Coming up, Keith and Wendy are going to keep you company for the rest of your afternoon. I'm looking forward for the what in the word. See if I can tell what the word meaning is today. Well, we'll have to wait to find out. In the meantime, though, we got Casey and JoJo, All My Life.

0: My Fem in the Afternoon, it's Wendy and Keith. What in the word?
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2: Halfway through the week, it's hump day. You got a brand new word lined up. You give it to us. We try and figure out what it is. So what is the word?
0: I was going to be discreet with how easy this is because yesterday I thought was easy, but then, you know, you struggled a little bit, so I went easier today. But I'm just going to be open about it.
2: Can I guess?
0: Yeah, I did an easier word.
2: Discreet.
0: Yes.
2: You shoehorned that in there like it was Cinderella's like stepsister's foot trying to get in the glass slipper. So discreet. That is, what's a good way to put it? So if you're trying to be like hush hush about something, keep something quiet on the DL, you don't want a lot of people to know. Also, viewer discretion is advised.
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1: From the MyFM News Center, four candidates for this year's Tay Valley Township election have dropped out of tonight's all candidates meeting, citing concerns over the moderation changes. That's coming up at 5 o'clock. CCHL action tonight has the Carleton Plays Canadians home to the Pembroke Royals. That's a 7 o'clock puck drop. Junior B play has the Carleton Plays Junior Canadians in Ottawa tomorrow with the Smiths Falls Junior Bears home to Winchester. And the Sens have a day off before their home opener tomorrow night against Philadelphia. Everything that matters in Lanark and Leeds, you'll hear it here on 88.1 MyFM and see it at lanarkleedstoday.ca.
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1: Here's your 3-day forecast from the MyFM Weather Center. A risk of a thunderstorm this afternoon with a daytime high of 18. A 70% chance of showers overnight tonight with a low of 8. A 40% chance of afternoon showers Thursday with a high of 16 and a low of +5. And a mix of sun and cloud Friday, a high of 14. 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

0: Cause I gotta have faith. Ooh, I gotta have faith. Because I gotta have faith.
1: My FM in the afternoon, it's Wendy and Keith, and you ever have the problem where, like, you're looking at something, you're not sure if it's AI?
2: Sometimes it's obvious, and I will admit that sometimes not so much.
1: Yeah, I'm noticing, like, especially in my, like, Instagram, a lot of very fake influencer accounts popping up all over the place all the time, and, like, a lot of them are, like, it's getting good. I will say. So Google is actually now, weirdly enough, even though they're one of the ones peddling a whole bunch of the AI business, have launched a website now where you can actually, you know, if you don't know if a picture is AI or something's written by AI, you can put it in there and it'll physically tell you whether or not it's AI.
2: Are there certain, like, markers, like, in the graphic that, like, tell the computer it's AI?
1: So depending on the company, they all use different things. So let's say, like, ChatGPT, like, if you generate an image there, like, it'll have, like, a specific, like a watermark, not one that you can physically see, but it's, like, written in the image's code. So it goes through and detects those. Same with, obviously, Google. They know what they put into stuff. And I think they said they're working on one. Like, Apple has its own AI thing, and they're working on getting something for that. So for now, it's still Apple stuff. If it was made with their brand of AI, you don't know, but it's coming, apparently.
2: Are these brands cooperative? Are they, like, sharing this information, and, or they're like, no, figure it out yourself?
1: Well, I mean, we've already talked about this, like, all the heads of the AI companies are like, maybe we're going a little too fast with this, and they're trying to quickly pause things as much as possible. So I think they're all on board. But, I mean, Apple's just kind of always Apple about stuff. They want to be proprietary, and they're like the wannabe, like the Starbucks of, like, the coffee world, where they just think.
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2: My FM in the afternoon, it's Wendy and Keith. Coming up next hour, Keith gets to nerd out.
1: It is a very good time to be a fan of a certain author that's very popular this time of year. If you don't know, you will. Coming up in just a bit on My FM.

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1: Like, open the fridge and stuff, and there would be foods laid out for us with little pre-wrapped sausages and things.
0: Mm.
1: They have pre-wrapped sausages, but they don't have pre-wrapped bacon.
0: Well, can you blame them?
1: Yeah.

0: It's 4 o'clock. Here's what's happening in Lanark Leeds.
1: Partly cloudy skies tonight, a 40% chance of showers and a low of 8 degrees. Good afternoon, I'm Grant Demi. Here's what's happening in Lanark and Leeds. Smiths Falls is again reassuring residents that its drinking water is safe and meets all provincial standards. Bob Perot has more.
2: Questions date back to concerns raised last fall about environmental testing near the town's compost site and municipal water intake. Candidate for mayor, Nate Morris, has questioned whether enough testing has been done. The town says a later hydrogeological review found no significant threat to drinking water and stand by that the water is safe. I'm Bob Perot.
1: A serious two-vehicle crash involving a Lanark County OPP vehicle is now under SIU investigation. It happened September 30th on Highway 7 near Townline Road. A 71-year-old Ottawa driver was seriously injured, while the officer involved suffered minor injuries. Don't be alarmed if you notice extra police activity around Perth tomorrow. The RCMP National Emergency Response Team will be conducting a training exercise from 7 a.m. until 5 p.m. at several sites around town. Officials stress it is planned training only and there is no public safety concern. In sports, the CCHL action has the Carleton Place Canadians taking on the Pembroke Royals tonight. Puck drop for that home contest is at 7. The Carleton Place Junior Canadians are in Ottawa tomorrow, and the Smiths Falls Junior Bears host Winchester tomorrow night in EOJHL action. Calgary Stampeders kicker Rene Paradis will retire after the 2026 season. He has won 2 Grey Cups across his 15 seasons in the CFL, all with the Stampeders. And the Edmonton Oilers added to their forward depth today, acquiring forward Philip Hallander from the Pittsburgh Penguins in exchange for defenseman Spencer Stastny. The 26-year-old has 1 goal and 2 assists over 2 games this season with the Pens. I'm Grant Demi with the news that keeps you connected to where you live. Your 3-day weather is next.
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1: Here's your 3-day forecast from the My FM Weather Center. A 70% chance of showers overnight tonight with a low of 8. A 40% chance of afternoon showers Thursday with a high of 16 and a low of plus 5. And a mix of sun and cloud Friday, a high of 14. I'm Grant Demi, 88.1 MyFM, Lanark and Leeds, breaking and local news. My

0: My FM in the afternoon, it's Wendy and Keith, and you are a big book reader. We've talked about that many times.
1: Yeah, do love the written word. And really not a surprise to anybody. America loves banning books, and they do it all the time. This year, 2026, most number of banned books they've ever tried to yank from shelves. And obviously, we're talking about like in school libraries and stuff like that, because I mean, you can't really.
0: Who decides that? Like for all the schools, who's like, no, these books are banned? Like, who's the one doing that?
1: Here, I mean, I know, but in the States, I don't know. It's like the Wild West. I would assume Vince McMahon's wife, Linda, the wrestling promoter who is for some reason in charge of the fate of every single child in school in the United States. That seems an insane thing to say, and it is insane that somebody like her, who has literally no experience with any of that, would be in charge of it. But hey, we're digressing here because we're talking about banned books, not people unqualified for their jobs. But, Margaret Atwood, you may know The Handmaid's Tale.
0: The Handmaid's?
1: Yeah, that's what I said, Handmaid's Tale. She is one, not surprisingly, of the authors that are just getting their books yanked left, right, and center. And because, specifically with Handmaid's Tale, maybe hitting a little too close to home. And that's why they're trying to get that banned. I mean, obviously, there's other ones like Stephen King's stories getting yanked. And in that one, I mean, I can kind of see because it's like, it's horror.
0: The genre, yeah.
1: Yeah, but I mean.
0: But also, he's a legend. So at the same time, I can't really see it.
1: Yeah. I guess he had like 312 of his books pulled from like different school boards or school districts around
0: States. You weren't allowed to read Stephen King, because I know you're a huge fan, would you still be, I know you still like to read, but would you still be like that into it and that inspired? Because I know it was like kind of, you know, started there for you.
1: Well, this is the thing that I don't think the people down there realize, or anywhere that bans books, like the more you try and limit access to something, the more people are gonna want to find it. So like, you can be like, oh, well, this book isn't good for you. It's, doesn't connect with our values. Like, do you not think the kids are gonna hear that and be like, oh, maybe I want to go check out this book, and then read Handmaid's Tale and then be like,
0: don't push the red button. Like, yeah.
1: Like, there's so many things. It's very ridiculous, but, you know, Margaret Atwood, more power to her. And if you haven't read Handmaid's Tale, very on brand, has been for about 10 years now.
0: It's also kind of ironic because, like, to ban books, like, the whole point of books is to, like, educate yourself and all that stuff. So it's, like, just ironic that you're...
1: I mean, based on who they elected for the last couple of years, I wouldn't assume too many educated people are doing the voting these days.
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0: My FM in the afternoon, it's Wendy and Keith. We were just talking about banned books in the States because Margaret Atwood, Handmaid's Tale, on that list now. But we were also talking about Stephen King, how he's on the list, which you were talking, I mean, maybe not so good about that, but it's also been kind of a good time for Stephen King.
1: Very good couple days for Stephen King fans because he just released his latest book, Other Worlds Than These, yesterday, the final book in the Talisman trilogy, which I think has been like 40 years since the first book came out. So, nice to wrap that up with a little bow. And the Carrie remake series that Mike Flanagan's been doing just came out today on Prime, I'm pretty sure. So, like, just, it's perfect fall goodness, you know? Little horror novel, and then you get a nice horror TV show, and I love it. So very much looking forward to watching that show tonight.
0: So Stephen King fans obviously know what's going on. It's like, if you know, you know. But what if you don't know? Can you kind of intrigue us a little bit? And what if someone wants to get into Stephen King? Like, hook us. Like, tell us why we should be watching.
1: Carrie?
0: Any of them, because you just mentioned quite a few.
1: Well, let's start with Carrie. I think the main reason you're going to want to watch that, if you've seen Haunting of Hill House or Midnight Mass, or dude's got the whole bunch of really, really good series on Netflix. You kind of just wrapped up.
0: Wait, that was Stephen King, Haunting of Hill House?
1: No, that's Mike Flanagan, the guy who directed the new Stephen King adaption. But you want to talk about Mike Flanagan, Stephen King? Let me tell you.
0: Yeah, because, I was going to say, what am I going to do?
1: He's also done, he's working on right now an adaptation of The Dark Tower. He directed the Doctor Sleep, the follow-up to The Shining. He also did Gerald's Game, and I know there's something else I'm forgetting right now, but yeah, he's got a huge love for Stephen King, and I think it's great. He's one of the few people that actually gets it right. And yeah, I think this is just all around very good, very good thing. So I'm fingers crossed. I've heard good things about the series, Carrie, that's just out today. So yeah, that's what I'm doing.
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9: Here's your three-day forecast from the MyFM Weather Center. A 70% chance of showers overnight tonight with a low of 8. A 40% chance of afternoon showers Thursday with a high of 16 and a low of plus 5. And a mix of sun and cloud Friday, a high of 14. I'm Grant Demme, 88.1 MyFM. 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

0: My FM in the afternoon, it's Wendy and Keith, and the Great Canadian Getaway continues. Still loving that hockey action. Leafs and Sens going to be going at it on March 27th in Toronto. We want to send you and a friend there with a one-night stay at the Royal York and $500 to do with whatever you want to do in downtown Toronto.
1: Think of the fancy merch you could get, like the jerseys you could get.
0: Well, $500, I think that's...
1: Customized?
0: I don't know what jerseys are going for these days at in Toronto, but I would assume that's probably going to need a big chunk of it. Even a beer is like $20. So maybe...
1: But still, it's $20 that of your money that you're not spending because we are giving you that $500. So basically, it's free money if you think of it.
0: Yeah. So we wanted to get you in on this contest, but there's only one way to do it. You got to go visit some of our incredible friends around town. Wendy, where should they go?
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0: It's 5 o'clock. Here's what's happening in Lanark Leeds.
1: A 70% chance of showers with a risk of a thunderstorm this afternoon. Good afternoon, I'm Grant Demme. Here's what's happening in Lanark and Leeds. A Day Valley All Candidates event will go ahead without four expected participants. Marilyn Thomas, Greg Hallam, Angela Pierman, and Keith Kerr says they've withdrawn after the original organizer and moderator stepped away. The candidates say they no longer have confidence in the event's neutrality, but stress they remain committed to public discussion during the campaign. Learn more about the decision at LanarkLeadsToday.ca. Our own Brian Turner moderated the recent Carlton Place All Candidates event, with audience members finding the evening helpful in informing their choices.
2: It certainly did help me get a picture of a diversity of candidates that are putting their names forward. I think it's helped me sort of narrow down my choices, but I still have some thinking to do.
3: Everyone talks in generalities. I'd like to have heard a few more very specific comments, but overall, yeah, it did help me for sure. I think there are some really good candidates, and we have a good set of choices to make.
1: Electronic and phone-in voting opens October 19th and closes at 8 p.m. on October 26th. Local firefighters say your rechargeable batteries may give you warning signs before something goes wrong. This tip comes from Smiths Falls Fire Prevention Officer Jason Smith during Fire Prevention Week, and he says excessive heat, strange smells, or battery-changing shape should never be ignored.
4: If you see any excessive heat, right, that we were just talking about, that if there's excessive heat and you've been noticing it either from the wall charge or from the phone, swelling or bulging, right? Your phone and the little batteries in your phone now will swell and bulge.
1: Damaged batteries should be replaced rather than charged again. In sports, CCHL play tonight has Carlton Place taking on Pembroke at 7. The Junior Canadians are in Ottawa, and the Bears host Winchester tomorrow night in Junior B. And Calgary Stampeders kicker Rene Paradis will retire after the 2026 season after winning two Grey Cups across his 15 seasons, all with the Stampeders. I'm Grant Demme with the news that keeps you connected to where you live. Your three-day weather is next.
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1: My FM weather. Here's your three-day forecast from the My FM Weather Center. A 70% chance of showers overnight tonight with a low of 8. A 40% chance of afternoon showers Thursday with a high of 16 and a low of plus 5. And a mix of sun and cloud Friday, a high of 14. I'm Grant Demme, 88.1 MyFM, Lanark and Leeds, breaking and local news. My

0: My Femme in the Afternoon, it's Wendy and Keith, and we are into Fire Prevention Week. Happens this time every year.
1: Mm-hmm. So reminder, check your smoke alarms, change your batteries, do all that stuff. And I know I just a couple weeks ago finally decided to look under my sink at the expiry date on my fire extinguisher. Mm-hmm. And let me tell you, not even in the ballpark of being.
0: Did you get a new one?
1: I did, yeah.
0: Okay, good.
1: I had to.
0: Yeah, like, I was going to say.
1: It was one of those things I looked at it and I was like, I can't safety. Pretend, yeah.
0: Yeah, well, so they always have themes, and this year's theme is Charge into Fire Safety. Safe charging is a superpower. Nice wordplay that they got going on there. But yeah, so basically, just make sure that you're charging things safely, like on a hard surface, don't charge. I know a lot of people charge their phones, like on their bed when they're like scrolling and stuff at night, but you're not
1: dum-dums.
0: Yeah.
1: I mean, it's a little harsh, but
0: I was going to say, I do that, so you just call me dum-dum, but it is. It's not safe, so.
1: Yeah, I mean, even if you pick a phone up off a counter, you feel like how hot it is. You want to put that in the bed sheets with you? Like,
0: well,
1: it's crazy.
0: Speaking of that, they say that if, like, you know, sometimes your charger feels hot, to basically, like, if it feels hot, don't use it anymore. And I know some people might think that's, like, normal, mm-hmm. but it's not. And then also to make sure that you get legit cords, like, not any of the knockoffs, because those aren't safe. Like, they're cheaply made, so they're not safe. Avoid overcharging warning signs on batteries and stuff. Just, be in the know, basically.
1: Yeah, there you go. And it's very simple to do. It just takes a little bit of foresight, even if it's just like moving your phone away from your bed to charge it at night, like find a different plug and do it that way. Or, yeah, I mean, a lot of phones now too have like adaptive charging, so it'll just kind of do all its juice in like right at the end so you can plug it in and then leave it and it's not going to overcharge. So, yeah, that's a couple of good tips. And obviously, if you need more of them, just ask anybody who's ever had a fire at their house what they did and didn't do, and then just avoid everything that led to the fire.
0: And yeah, let's avoid that in general. If you do want the website though, a safer route there, nfpa.org, they have all the details for
1: you. Or you could be a fire chaser, I'm just saying.
0: Or a firefighter.
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0: iFab in the afternoon. It's Wendy and Keith, and Cash FX, it continues to climb.
1: Yeah, the number just keeps getting bigger and bigger as these wrong answers keep coming in. So it's a real stumper. I think this is the longest stretch we've had so far this this contest cycle.
0: Yeah, this round for sure. But the next person who guesses could be winning some big money.
1: Absolutely. So well, I guess we kind of already spoiled the surprise. But Nancy, not successful this morning. But maybe we can help you avoid guessing whatever Nancy did. So here, listen to this.
2: Nancy, we have $275 to set you up with, maybe a few extra pounds on the Thanksgiving turkey this weekend.
3: Yeah, maybe, eh?
2: Maybe. All right. Let's hear the sound. Let's get you that cash. Listen carefully.
3: Is it the sound of a pickleball?
2: That's, yeah, we had ping pong ball. Nobody went to pickleball, though. Interesting.
3: No, I know. That's what triggered it, actually, in my mind. You know what? That sounds like a pickleball. I don't play pickleball, but I hear it.
2: Just going to ask you if you play. But, yeah, we all know that little, do they call it a dink? Is that the sound of the note?
3: I don't have a clue. I don't really follow it at all. But a lot of conversation about pickleball these days.
2: I know. I know the word dink is something involved. I don't know if that's a chirp or a trash talk, but the word dink is involved. That's a great guess. Let's find out for you. Good luck, Nancy.
3: Okay, thank you.
4: Your guess is incorrect.
2: No.
3: Oh.
2: Not pickleball. Okay.
3: Oh, well, that's a real mystery then. I don't know. Okay.
2: You got us up to $300 now with that incorrect guess, Nancy. You try again. Thank you so much for playing.
3: Thank you. Bye-bye.
2: You yourself and I have a great day.
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11: Here's your three-day forecast from the MyFM Weather Center. A 70% chance of showers overnight tonight with a low of 8. A 40% chance of afternoon showers Thursday with a high of 16 and a low of plus 5. And a mix of sun and cloud Friday, a high of 14. I'm Grant Demme, 88.1 MyFM. 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

0: My Fam in the Afternoon. It's Wendy and Keith. Would you wear a pair of like ice sandals?
1: Like sandals made of ice?
0: Like if Adidas were to make their, you know, their slip-on, like their slides, their sandals that are really popular that everyone wears?
1: I am aware of sandals, yes.
0: Okay, so they're basically just like sandals. They have this Climacool concept. So it's like going to be basically their slip-on sandals that they, if the concept is like what they're going with, like the release pictures, it's going to be like they kind of look like ice blocks almost. Like you can tell that they look chill.
1: I will say, as someone who's got a hot foot, I appreciate the effort. I just don't know that it will work. Like, how does it stay cold? Is there like a fan? There's like batteries in my shoes. Are those going to explode when I try and put them on? They get too hot. My feet are very, very warm, by the way.
0: You're asking like, a lot of
1: what
0: questions.
1: What happens with all this sweat? Does the sweat melt them if they're actually made of ice? I have many, many cues.
0: It's obviously not real ice because that would just melt, but it's basically for like recovery time for athletes. And I mean, if you're going to like a festival, like a music festival, and it's hot out, that could be nice because you're going to be standing. So apparently they're supposed to like deliver up to 30 minutes of a cooling sensation. Yeah, there's obviously some sort of scientific thing that goes into it.
1: Mumbo jumbo. Yeah, no, yeah. 30 minutes not going to cut it. Like,
0: but I'm guessing it's going to be like, you know, like those gel technologies almost, like where you can get the cooling gel. Where like if you, I'm not saying you'd put your sandals in the freezer, but like, you know, those things where it's the gel and you put in the freezer, maybe something like that would be my guess. I know that they don't have an official release date yet, but I'm sure they're waiting for some big thing to launch it. That would be my guess.
1: Yeah, probably like Olympics or something, wherever they can charge insane amounts of money to people who are going to be standing around in the ridiculously hot LA pavement landscape.
0: Oh, on the pavement? Oh, that'd be so hot.
1: Yeah, so that is probably, if I was a betting man, I'd say when that's going to come. And I'm also going to be betting they're probably going to be charging you at least $1,000 for this.
0: But I'm curious. I do kind of want to try.
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0: My Fem in the Afternoon, it's Wendy and Keith. And Keith, are you sticking around? Like, let's do a sleepover. Let's have an all-nighter. What do you think?
1: Yeah, I'm sure my kids would love me not showing up. And I'm sure my wife would love having to put my kids to bed without me there to be jumped on and massacred. And, you know, just all the fun experiences of putting a 3 to 5-year-old to bed.
0: Wow, you're really into that horror season. Just
1: selling it up every night is a nightmare at my house.
0: Oh, well, he loves being a dad.
1: Love it.
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0: It's 6 o'clock. Here's what's happening in Lanark Leeds.
1: Part of the cloudy skies tonight, a 40% chance of showers and a low of 8 degrees. Good afternoon, I'm Grant Demme. Here's what's happening in Lanark and Leeds. Smiths Falls is again reassuring residents that its drinking water is safe and meets all provincial standards. Bob Perot has more.
2: Questions date back to concerns raised last fall about environmental testing near the town's compost site and municipal water intake. Candidate for mayor, Nate Morris, has questioned whether enough testing has been done. The town says a later hydrogeological review found no significant threat to drinking water and stand by that the water is safe. I'm Bob Perot.
1: A serious two-vehicle crash involving a Lanark County OPP vehicle is now under SIU investigation. It happened September 30th on Highway 7 near Townline Road. A 71-year-old Ottawa driver was seriously injured, while the officer involved suffered minor injuries. Don't be alarmed if you notice extra police activity around Perth tomorrow. The RCMP National Emergency Response Team will be conducting a training exercise from 7 a.m. until 5 p.m. at several sites around town. Officials stress it is planned training only and there is no public safety concern. In sports, the CCHL action has the Carlton Place Canadians taking on the Pembroke Royals tonight. Puck drop for that home contest is at 7. The Carlton Place Junior Canadians are in Ottawa tomorrow, and the Smiths Falls Junior Bears host Winchester tomorrow night in EOJHL action. Calgary Stampeders kicker Rene Paradis will retire after the 2026 season. He has won two Grey Cups across his 15 seasons in the CFL, all with the Stampeders. And the Edmonton Oilers added to their forward depth today, acquiring forward Philip Hallander from the Pittsburgh Penguins in exchange for defenseman Spencer Stastny. The 26-year-old has one goal and two assists over two games this season with the Pens. I'm Grant Demme with the news that keeps you connected to where you live. Your three-day weather is next.
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1: Here's your three-day forecast from the My FM Weather Center. A 70% chance of showers overnight tonight with a low of 8. A 40% chance of afternoon showers Thursday with a high of 16 and a low of plus 5. And a mix of sun and cloud Friday, a high of 14. I'm Grant Demme, 88.1 MyFM, Lanark and Leeds Breaking and Local News. 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
8: Here's your three-day forecast from the MyFM Weather Center. A 70% chance of showers overnight tonight with a low of 8. A 40% chance of afternoon showers Thursday with a high of 16 and a low of plus 5. And a mix of sun and cloud Friday, a high of 14. I'm Grant Demme, 88.1 MyFM. 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
6: Here's your three-day forecast from the MyFM Weather Center. A 70% chance of showers overnight tonight with a low of 8. A 40% chance of afternoon showers Thursday with a high of 16 and a low of plus 5. And a mix of sun and cloud Friday, a high of 14. I'm Grant Demme, 88.1 MyFM. 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